0: Welcome.
1: Give me your tide, your poor, your huddled masses. That's kind of that thing right there.
0: Yeah.
1: Coming out this side, we got my day butt of the week, plus it's Friday, and you're not hitting happy out of the club. So we're going to bring the party straight to you with the Hughley House Party. We got Alibo, the streaming hack warrior, on the D.L. 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Right now, here's Arrested Development.

0: And that was DL's debut of the week. Omarion, the one. Everybody, please have a safe and wonderful weekend.
1: Thank you, baby girl. 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

0: I don't like strip clubs in my... The Claremont Hotel, have you seen that?
1: Yep.
0: It's supposed to be some kind of local terrorist. It's like a big thing that they do. And it was old strippers.
1: Oh, like, yeah, you could say that.
0: Like old...
1: It was really

0: That is going to wrap up this hour's Hughley House Party. We're going to bring the party to every single hour. Now it's time to listen to Alibo, the streaming hack warrior.
1: Hello, I'm Selene and I'm me. All I'm me say, I'm me, I'm me, I'm. Uh-oh, DL, my home brother.
0: What's that, Alibo?
1: We are in the middle of the August. And you know what this means?
0: What?
1: It is almost time for the kids to go back to school. And no one is more happy about this than the parents. Summer break has them running a 24-hour daycare with no budget, no backup, and a boss who only speaks in, I'm hungry, and he hit me first. Uh-oh. School is the only free babysitter the government steal funds. I'm serious. You know, DL, my home brother, I do not have kids. But you know, I am a warrior. If I were to have children, they would be warriors like me. They'd be born already knowing how to change their own diapers. Out of respect, of course. They'd never cry. They would just stare at the problem until it fixed itself. Their imaginary friends would ask permission before appearing. Uh-oh. And the school bus would pick them up early and thank them for the privilege. Their report cards would say, approved by Alibo. And every teacher would give them an A just to stay on the safe side. I'm serious. Today's review has nothing to do with going back to the school, but it does have Screaming Chija in it. The movie is The End of Oak Street, starring Anne Hathaway and Ewan D. McGregor. Now, in this movie, they play the Platt family. They have a son and a daughter, and they live in a neighborhood that looks like an 80s sitcom. Then, one day, a cosmic event transports the neighborhood to someplace unknown. After the cosmic event, this quiet suburban streets decides it's done with life. The oak trees pack their bags and leave like they're late for a better zip code. The HOA president turns into a raccoon, and the mailman starts delivering packages from next Tuesday. It's like if the Twilight Zone got drunk, lost a bet, and try to direct a Home Depot commercial. And in the ending, the whole street just folds up like a cheap yoga mat and disappears. I'm serious. I haven't felt this level of betrayal since my last relationship. Now, if you're looking for a movie that makes you question both real estate and reality, congratulations. This is a movie for you. I'm serious. I give this movie 2 handbags and 4 bottles of Alibo weed killer. It is so strong, the weeds will apologize before they leave the yard. The only product that kills weeds and their entire bloodline. I'm serious. This is Alibo, your hacking warrior, with the Stream Hacking Movie Review. Hamde salami anani. Stay safe and healthy. Hamni, hamni, ham. Uh-oh.
0: We're going to take a peek into Jasmine's Diary, which is coming up in 10 minutes on the D.L. 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
6: This is The Daily Play with Joy Taylor. James Harden is staying in Cleveland, signing a three-year, $97 million deal to remain with the Cavs through the 28-29 season with a player option kicker. By the end of his contract, Harden will become the fourth player in NBA history to make over $500 million in their career. He joins other generational players like LeBron James, Kevin Durant, and Steph Curry. He turns 37 on August 26th, so this deal probably serves as a nice early birthday present for the ninth most prolific scorer in NBA history. Harden won the 2018 league MVP, a three-time scoring champ and two-time assist champ. You might not like some parts of his game, but Harden knows how to get buckets and cash checks with the best of them. Many are going to look at that list of $500 million players and say that Harden doesn't have a championship, so maybe he doesn't fit in that list. But what are your thoughts on the deal? 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
1: Lana, is that you? Is that the Dominican national anthem? What song was that? This is America? Anything so ice don't come get you.
0: It's the DL Hughley Show. And we're back.

0: Chris Brown, sensational. Now it's time to take a peek into Jasmine's diary. We have it. Either you read it or we damn sure will.
1: Oh my gosh, I'll read it.
0: Nosy asses.
2: Dear diary, one of the worst things that you can do to me is invite me somewhere only for me to arrive and find that you've invited other people. I don't mind other people, but if you tell me that you and I are going out for a girl's brunch, why are you bringing your man? Now, I'm not trying to be disrespectful, but me and my girlfriend, we got into an argument about this because she and I typically have a standing get-together brunch at least once a month or once every other weekend because we're both so busy. Tell me why she decides to bring her man on our brunch. And then she doesn't understand why I'm offended. I'm like, if he didn't bring a friend for me to talk to, why do I want to sit here eating my French toast as you guys are snuggling and cuddling and rubbing? I was so mad at her, and she said I was being immature because of that. Am I being immature? I don't think so. So now I'm sitting here staring at y'all, staring at each other, wondering why no one is staring at me. I don't think there's anything wrong with me being upset about that. And besides, it's supposed to be a me and you thing, not a me, you, and your boo. And she said I should get a man. I mean, she's right about that, but she'd have to flaunt hers in front of me.
0: Some people obviously get very upset with me. They never, ever missed an opportunity to let me know how they feel on a segment called
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0: I am getting effed in 15 minutes. 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It is the D.L. 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

0: It is the D.L. Hughley Show, your 2026 edition. In case you're going to be in Memphis, Tennessee, I will be there tomorrow at the Cannon Performing Arts Center, Memphis, Tennessee, tomorrow night. A lot of things are going on. Jasmine, how have you been enjoying your week so far?
1: I have. I've been enjoying it quite a bit. Thank you so much for asking.
0: Quite a bit. Wow. Well, you know, I got to fill some time, you know.
1: Why am I not showing
0: it? Can't just be all me all the time, can
2: it? Yeah, two extra minutes.
1: Such a nice guy.
0: Yeah. You know, when in doubt, ask your cohorts how they're doing. When in doubt, do that. I'm looking forward to being performing at the Cannon Performing Arts Center in Memphis. Skip, what do you think? Okay, like, I think that, like, I can't say for sure, because I'm not a member of the NABJ, right?
2: Right.
0: I'm not. I've been to a wet t-shirt contest that they had. But I think that whether you believe that award was warranted or not, his response going to Fox probably didn't help his case.
2: No, not at all.
0: Would you say that?
2: Yeah, I would definitely say that. He could have sat down with a lot of prominent black journalists and discussed the matter. And see.
0: He could have went to Breakfast Club. Every get in trouble, go to Breakfast Club. It's like the hallmark car for black people that made black people mad.
3: Mm-hmm.
0: Kevin Hart, Nick Cannon, everybody goes on the Breakfast Club. He could have went on the Shade Room.
2: Yeah.
0: Like, he would have done, but the fact, you know what? When you get in trouble, the people you turn to first are the ones you see as your allies, right?
2: Yep.
0: You go to the friendly confines, right?
2: Mm-hmm.
0: How does a black man think Fox is friendly? That's what I don't get. And I think more than anything else, that tells you what he thinks. He went to Sean Hannity. Sean Hannity, Fox News, their two biggest stars in the last 15 years were Bill O'Reilly, right?
2: Yep.
3: Correct.
0: He got fired for being sexually inappropriate, right?
2: Mm-hmm.
0: And Sean and Tucker Carlson, who got fired for lying about black people all this time. Because when you say the election was rigged, and it's impossible, who rigged it? Atlanta, right? That's what they're talking about, right?
2: Mm-hmm.
0: Who lives in Atlanta?
2: Mm-hmm.
0: So when you rush to Fox News, and Fox's news model was they, and we talked about this on our podcast, Uncertain. Their model was, when they started, they would just go at Jesse Jackson all the time. There's always a black person in the eye of the storm, whether it's Jesse Jackson or Al Sharpton, you know, whether it's Chicago, which, you know, the crime in Chicago really got exacerbated because they highlighted it on their job. Martin and Living Single got them their toehold, but as soon as they started making money, they got rid of the only time you saw on Fox, black people on Fox News was the police blotter. Yep. Coming up, ladies and gentlemen, we got a song from When Your Mom and Daddy Were Still Together. Plus, some people get really upset with the things I say, so we're going to give them an opportunity to express themselves with that segment called
2: F U D L U.
3: Yeah,
0: and we're bringing the party straight to the Hughley House Party and the D.L. Hughley Show. Right now, he's Kehlani.

0: That was Kalani Folded. Some people never miss an opportunity to let me know how they really feel about the things I say, so we're going to let them vent on our segment called
1: F.U. D.L. Hughley.
2: All right, we take a turn.
0: Right after a song from When Your Mom and Daddy Were Still Together, the Jets. You got it all on the D.L. Hughley Show.

0: Song When Your Mom and Daddy Were Still Together, Jets, You Got It All. Sometimes people get upset with me, so they never, ever miss a chance to vent in our segment called FUDR Hughley. So won't you please welcome our FUDR Hughley correspondent, little Niecy James.
1: Hello, this is Niecy James, your FUDR Hughley correspondent. Our first FUDR Hughley comment is from the DL Hughley Show website. Melancholy22 says, DL, I listened to your show for laughs and to be happy, but recently you've been only talking about rape, suicide, and child abuse. What's funny about that? Nothing, that's what. Now I know why everybody who lives in your house has considered suicide. They probably have been listening to your sad stories. Stop telling dark stories and get back to what you've been paid to do. Make us laugh, comedian. Fuck you, DL Hughley. Our next FUDR Hughley comment comes from Instagram. SouthernPride99 says, DL, I get it. You're from California. You always talk about how great California is. Well, you dog out Alabama, Mississippi, Georgia, Florida, and the entire southern region. Look, I know you think that California is better than the lowly South, but the last time I checked, the only place I know that always has massive wildfires and mudslides that take out houses and severe earthquakes and has gang violence is California. And on top of that, you have the nerve to have the high cost of living and even higher taxes. Give me the South any day. F*** you, DL Hughley. Today's last FUDR Hughley comment is from Facebook. Latin Lover says, DL, I heard you making fun of your bodyguard because he's of Mexican descent and doesn't speak Spanish. Why is that so funny to you? I bet your black butt can't even speak a syllable of Swahili. Truth be told, you struggle with English. F*** you, DL Hughley. Well, that's it for this week. This has been Niecy James, your FUDR Hughley correspondent. And until next week, bye.
0: We're bringing the party straight to you with the Hughley House Party that jumps off in 5 minutes right here on the DL Hughley Show.
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0: It's the D.L. Hughley Show. And we're back. We know you're missing happy hour, but don't worry, because we're bringing the party to your house.
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1: It's right there next to the Salmon.
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0: And it gets stabbed with a sword.
1: Because he has a lot.
2: You got to be Pacific when you talk.
1: Because he has a lot of hype. He got a lot of hype on him.

0: That's going to wrap up the Hughley House Party. Now it's time for What You Need to Know with the one and only Sybil Wilkes.
1: It's Sybil Wilkes with What We Need to Know. Legal proceedings in Texas reveal previously excluded evidence in 19-year-old Carmelo Anthony's appeal for a new trial, including disturbing text messages sent on the day of the fatal event. Federal agents arrested 35-year-old Jessica Bowie for attempting to provide material support to ISIS after discovering plans to execute a coordinated explosive attack on the New York State Capitol in Albany. In Las Vegas, prosecutors played pivotal audio recordings in the murder trial of Dwayne Keith D. Davis, following testimony from a former LAPD detective who stated Davis confessed to orchestrating the 1996 killing of Tupac Shakur. Finally, a new Gallup survey reveals American alcohol consumption dropped to 54%, marking the lowest level recorded since 1939 as public awareness of long-term health risk continues to grow. I'm Sybil Wilkes. Be informed, be empowered.
0: Thank you, Sybil. What have you learned is coming up next on the D.L. Hughley Show.
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0: boy, I'm sure glad that's over with.
1: Me too.
2: Yeah, but you know, I learned something today.
1: What have we learned, Charlie Brown?
3: What are you gonna learn today?
1: It's time to talk about what we've learned today.
4: That will do it for us, ladies and gentlemen. We sincerely thank you for tuning in, giving us your ear. We definitely appreciate it. If you are going to be in Memphis, Tennessee, starting tomorrow, I'll be at the Cannon Performing Arts Center tomorrow night at 8 o'clock, August 22nd, Cannon Performing Arts Center. I'll see you there. Jasmine Sanders, what'd you learn today?
5: Yes. You know what? Instead of telling you what I learned, well, first of all, prayers and support go out to those in Gary, Indiana. Thoughts with you for sure. And hopefully they will rectify that situation right away. And then just a shameless plug for me, you know, since you ragged on me all show. Hey, listen, guys, follow me on social media at I Am Jasmine Sanders.
6: Get in where you fit in.
5: Get in where I fit in.
4: I don't know if that was shameless.
5: Period. Oh, there's no shame in that.
7: Pretty proud of that one. Huh?
5: Yes, I am. At I Am Jasmine Sanders. There's where I'll be. Thank you.
4: Shame. Not Colonel Sanders. That's a different thing.
5: No. Don't go there. Please don't go there. Please don't.
6: That's the pattern.
4: Skip, my man, Cheatham. What'd you learn today, baby boy?
7: Man, I learned these Ring cameras get you in trouble, man. I had the police show up on me because remember I said yesterday I was going to open up the fire hydrant because it's been 105, 106 degrees? Yeah, they came and hollered at me. You know, I'm like, come on. Yeah. Jeez.
4: Yeah. In New York, that's cool. In Dallas, that's vandalism.
7: So yeah. Dude, man.
4: You didn't open up the floodgates for real.
8: And in the middle of a drought. So
4: Well, we have a drought because you guys sold your water rights to Elon Musk.
7: Yeah.
8: No, Ironside did that.
4: On the next D.O. Hughley Show, we're going to be talking to musical icon Raphael Sadiq, the militant man Jamal Kingsley returned to expose racism hidden in our everyday lives, plus another Special K Short Bus Records banger. Have a great, safe weekend. It's the D.O. Hughley Show. We will definitely see you on the other side. Kyle, my short bus operator, pull that string. We got to go.
9: Toot.
4: It's the D.O. Hughley Show. See you on the other side.
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2: 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I've been following you, for a long time, since 70. 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Keith Sweat.
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3: You're inside the Sweat Hotel. Must be continued.
4: This is Samantha.
3: Hey, Samantha. How you doing? Who are you calling from tonight, babe?
4: Calling from Jacksonville. How are you doing?
3: I'm good. What can I do for you tonight?
4: Well, first of all, I want to tell you that you have a sexy voice. It's always been sexy, and I think it always will be sexy.
3: Thank you so much, baby. I appreciate that.
4: I just wanted to call and apologize to my boyfriend because I seem to be working too much and forgetting about him.
3: Okay. Well, you should never do that.
4: No, it's just hard working all the time and then coming home and, you know, you just want to lay down and fall asleep and everything.
3: I feel you.
4: But I just want to tell him that I love him and I do appreciate him and I promise that I will spend more time with him.
3: Okay. Thank you so much for checking in, Samantha. I really do appreciate that. All right.
4: All right. Keep doing what you're doing and stay safe.
3: Thank you so much, baby. Have a great night.
4: You too. Bye-bye.
3: All right. Bye-bye.
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1: And here's Heather with the weather.
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3: You're inside the Sweat Hotel. Who am I speaking to?
4: Oh, my name is Takara. I am your biggest fan.
3: Okay,
4: I mean,
3: Takara.
4: Since you made nobody, oh my gosh, I was in love with you. I am a single parent, and, you know, I love listening to your music because it relaxes me. I'm so happy that I finally got in contact with you.
3: Okay, Takara, where are you calling from?
4: I'm calling from Mississippi.
3: Mississippi. Okay, well,
4: yes,
3: thank
4: sir.
3: You for calling in tonight. What else can I do for you?
4: I cannot believe this. I am talking to Keith Sweat. Lord, have mercy. Oh, my birthday is next month. On the 28th, I'll be 28.
3: You'll be 28. Okay, well, happy birthday, Takara.
4: Thank you, thank you.
3: Hello, you're inside the Sweat Hotel. Who am I speaking to?
5: Oh, my God. This is Yolanda.
3: Hey, Yolanda. How you doing? Where you calling from, baby?
5: Fine. I'm calling from Abbeville, Louisiana.
3: Okay, what can I do for you tonight?
5: Well, I just wanted to hear your voice. That's all. I have been trying for months and months to get you. My girls are going to be awesome.
3: Now you got me, baby.
5: I got you. Well, you know what? Just say something sweet and sensuous.
3: Say something
5: That's
3: sweet
5: all.
3: And sensuous? Okay, well, I love you. I hope you have a great night, okay?
5: I hope you do, too.
3: All right, baby girl.
5: Okay, bye.
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We call that the ghetto Quran. Had to get that out there. I was watching the movie Power, actually the show Power, and I heard that cut. I said, we got to play that. We got to play that. We have back-to-back jams. Don't forget, tonight at 11 p.m., we're going to break it down. For the lover, it's going to be the weekend jams, The Quiet Storm. It's 11 p.m. tonight on the West Coast. Don't forget, 11 p.m. West Coast. Right now, we have Chris Brown. This is your man, Amen. I'm a different guy. All right.

Jam, Sergio. I had to get that one in. That's Q Parker. That's called Put It On. And I was kind of like, this guy used to be the lead singer for 112 out of Atlanta, made all these Grammy-winning songs and things like that. I don't know what you think about that song, but give me a call at 206-325-1420 so I can find out. So here is the real 112.

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0: ain't talking about nothing. All right, you got Sergio, 206-325-1420. Give me a call. Peekaboo, you.
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0: We'll get you, right? By request coming out of Portland, Oregon. Want to say hello to Terrell Jackson. Here's Tinashe. This is Nasty Weekend Jams.
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0: I like it, baby. That's the Weekend Jams. That's Guy. We had to slide that one in there. 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We also checked out Too Short and Saweetie Tap In and Blow the Whistle. More jams coming up.
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High some help. 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
1: 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Oh, you love the old cuts? Let's see how sharp your IQ is on old school cuts. You name the song in 3 seconds.
2: Oh, no, I got the one for sure, for sure. Al Green, Tired of Being Alone.
1: Oh, come on.
2: Ah, wait until the chorus.
1: You got to be quicker than that. Let's see about this one here.
2: All right, got to put James Brown. That's my Big Payback. That's easy. I got that. Come on now. Give me something challenge. Give me a challenge.
1: You want a hard one. What do you think it is? Time's up.
2: Oh,
1: time's
2: no. Up. This is like time's a wedding up. Song. Time's for up. Sure.
1: How about this one here, bro?
2: I should have kept my mouth cold now. I can't get this challenge.
1: Oh, you don't know? How about this one here?
2: Hey, boom. Give me that Steve Harvey, the butt. Doing the butt. Hey.
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That's the Weekend Jam, Sergio LaCour. That's DJ Khaled featuring Drake. That's called Grease, one of the songs I do kind of like by Drake and DJ Khaled. All right, let's get these music rolling with a new song by Elmian. This is called I Want In. This is some riding music. Tell me what you think about it. 206-325-1420 is that number to call. Should we make this song or should we break it? But, you know, I listen to a lot of music, and this is

0: music right there, right there. That's LBN. I want in, baby. The number to call is 206-325-1420. Let me know, should we make it or break it? It's the Weekend Jam.
1: 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We're giving you over 40,000 jams back to back to back. 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

spot they want to in the ends, but separate the paper and the bins and the cribs and the clothes. I'ma have to let him go. You know how the dog roll. Don't get it twisted, cause he bang out the east just in case you wanna visit. A touch of the exquisite mixed with something pimpish. Coming from the beach where them is a beast. But I just listen, all that shit is in my past. I'm connected to the purse first, the last. From Long Beach to Venice is the premise. Want the green like spinach.

This guy said, I want your girl. Imagine that. And I love her. That's the dream. All right, don't forget to check out Steve Harvey right here on the radio station Monday through Friday, 6 a.m. to 7 again at 8 a.m. to 10 a.m. Wake up with Steve Harvey and crew for the uplifting blend of music, laughter, motivation, and celebrity interviews. You got to say that correctly when you're a radio announcer, right? All right, here come Keisha Cole. This is called I Should've Let You Go. Yeah, always a hit. It's the Weekend Jams with Sergio KY.

Thomas, Chris Brown. That's called Mutt, the remix. You will only hear it on this station because we have all the versions, all the remixes, and more jams for you. All right, Trey Songz, also known as Trigger, he has finally come back out of retirement and doing some great songs. Here's his song called Lonely, and we welcome him back. Here's Trey Songz. Beautiful song. Weekend Jams, KYIZ and KBMS.

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1: 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But through whatever you see, through all the rain and the pain, you gotta keep your sense of humor. 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

0: Hello, it's the Weekend Jams with Sergio. That's YG. That's called Make Love. And some rappers do not need to try to sing. Just rap, man. All right? But that's a good song with Avant and When We Make Love. We just gave you over 50 minutes of commercial-free music, and we're going to do it again right after this.
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so many varieties of this song here. That's Kehlani featuring Toni Braxton. That is called Folded. I have other versions of that. That song is such a hit. She made remixes with everyone. All right, let's roll with these hits. These are Hustles for Life. We got your, we got your guy, Sergio, on the radio. Let's get back to Seattle. It's a Seattle groove right here. It's the Groove Weekend Jams. Sergio!

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2: 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I'm taking it.

0: This is Sergio LaCour on Sergio's Love Lines, going to the phone lines. Hello, caller. What's your name?
1: Lisa.
0: Lisa, how are you? Where are you calling from today?
1: I'm calling from Atlanta.
0: And what are you up to today?
1: Just sitting down, relaxing, waiting on my man to get home so I can, you know, just, you know, show him all the love that he deserves.
0: What's your man's name? What is your man's name?
1: His name is Robert.
0: Is there a special message you want to tell Robert?
1: No, just that you know, he knows I love you and I always got you, baby. I love you.
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1: I do.
3: Isn't he beautiful? I'm not gonna let nothing, I mean nothing, come between me and him. God, I thank you for my seed. And for that, I'll raise him right.

0: Yo, son, I just want you to know that I don't care what's going on in your mother's personal life. All I care about is you, and I love you, and I'll love you to the day I die. And just remember one thing, I'm your father.
1: It's Sergio's Love Lines with Sergio LaCour. Going to the phone lines. Hello, caller. What is your name?
2: This is Darrell Willis.
1: And where are you today, Darrell Willis?
2: In Tulsa, Oklahoma.
1: All right. Do you have a special loved one you want to send a shout out to?
2: Yes, I do. My high school sweetheart, Lindsay Jones, who I love very much.
1: All right, Darrell. We thank you for calling Love Lines. Much love to you.
2: All right. Much love to you, too.
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Here's Kate Michelle. This is called Can't Raise a Man. Come on, fellas. Let's grow up. Be the men that we were called to be. It's the Love Line's Quiet Storm.

0: It's the Love Lines with Sergio LaCour going to the phone lines. Caller, what is your name?
1: Bailey.
0: Bailey, how are you, Bailey?
1: I'm doing wonderful.
0: Are you enjoying the show?
1: Yes, it's really good.
0: Where are you calling from?
1: I'm calling from Charlotte, North Carolina.
0: Ooh, North Carolina. Beautiful area there. Who's on your mind tonight?
1: My love, Brandon.
0: How long have you been with Brandon, I should say?
1: 5 years.
0: Okay, how's that going?
1: It's going pretty good.
0: Let me ask you a question. What do you think love is?
1: Love is loyalty and commitment.
0: And commitment. And you're committed to your man, Brandon, I take it, of course. You want to dedicate a song to Brandon?
1: Yes, I would love to.
0: Yeah, go ahead.
1: Dedicate a song to him.
0: Yeah,
1: I would love to dedicate a song.
0: What message did you have for Brandon?
1: Brandon, I'm so glad that I met you, and you are the love of my life.
0: Thank you for calling Love Lines.
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It's Love Lines with Sergio. That number to call is 206-325-1420. Giving you the love you need. That's Nivea and Parking Lot. Beautiful, beautiful song by request. We also have a request coming from Tommy going out to Tia in Tulsa. You wanted to hear this one right here. It's another Nivea, whatever. Another song by her. This is called 25 Reasons. It's Sergio, KYZ, KBMS.

0: It's the Love Lines with Sergio LaCour going to the phone lines. Caller, what's your name?
1: It's Roger.
0: Hey, Roger, where are you calling from today?
1: Man, we're calling from Las Vegas, Nevada.
0: Las Vegas. Oh, yeah. Are you gambling down there or what?
1: I'm trying not to.
0: All right. Are you enjoying the show tonight?
1: Man, we are enjoying the show, man. We just want to thank you for continuing to do what you guys do, man. You guys keep us motivated. Looking forward to listening to Love Line.
0: All right, awesome. You want to dedicate a song to someone?
1: I want to dedicate a song to Mariah.
0: Mariah, okay. Is there a message while you have thousands of people checking you out today you want to tell Mariah?
1: Mariah, I love you more than words can express. You'll always be my baby.
0: Awesome. You take care now.
1: Thanks, Sergio.
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3: Let's give them what they want. Yeah. Turn the lights down real low for me one time.

It's the Weekend Jams, Love Lines, Quiet Storm. That's Escape. Love is a funny thing, and it is. And speaking of love, I've been in love for, I can't even count how many years. Her name is Tamika. I met her in junior high school, but then when I got grown, met her again. And we've been together, I guess, about 31 years now. And I want to say I love you. All right. Love you, girl. I love you, Tamika. All right, it's time for to get out of here. Don't forget to love is a painful thrill. Not to love, more painful still. But it's the worst of pain to love and not be loved again. And I truly love you. I love you more than I did yesterday and much less than I will tomorrow. This is Sergio checking out for KYZ and KBMS. It's Beyonce, Dangerously in Love. Bye-bye now.

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1: Ladies and gentlemen, boys and girls, anybody out there that's breathing today, really, what a wonderful thing it is to just be breathing. I don't know if you've given this some thought, but that's pretty special right there. The fact that you are still breathing. That's crazy. Do you realize that every breath we take is a gift? That you yet have breath in your lungs? That's a gift. Because when that's over, man, it's a wrap. It's a blessing to be alive, man. Look at it that way. It's a blessing to have a measure of health, whatever it is. It's a blessing to be in the process of healing. It's a blessing to be able to get treatment. It's a blessing to be able to walk around and talk about it. It's just a blessing to still be here. Let the church say amen.
2: Amen.
1: Well, our church is on a delay. Yeah. Wanted to say that our church is a little, they just got up this morning. Steve Harvey Morning Show, Shirley Strawberry, Carla Farrell, Mississippi Monica Jr., comeback kid and legend that is nephew Tommy Jr. What's on your mind today, man?
3: Let me ask you something, Unc. How do you view yourself today? Is it more the celebrity, the motivator? How would you say you are today when you think about
1: Steve
3: Harvey?
1: Well, I don't wake up ever thinking the celebrity. That ain't it. Cause you know, man, I'm dealing with life like everybody else. I'm waking up first of all with a sense of gratitude because I do realize it's nothing but the grace of God that I still breathing today. I've lost a lot of really important people in my life, man, and still be here is a blessing. Mm-hmm. So I start the day with that, and then I try to gather myself after I show gratitude and thank him for all the things. I try to gather myself and get myself in a positive direction for the day. Because, you know, look, when I wake up, if I go to my phone, my email, it's a series of problems really, that awaits me. Yeah. What you mean, really?
3: Oh, I was just saying. Yeah. You too. You too.
1: I tell you something, man.
3: You know,
1: I say that it is a blessing to be tired of the things that you ask God for. You know, that's really a blessing, man. You know, I always wanted to have something, so now I got a lot of paperwork to sign. I always wanted to be free to do some stuff, so now I hired some people that will free up some of my time, be able to do some stuff. I always wanted to be relevant, and then when I become relevant to so many people, it kind of pulls at you a little bit, but ain't that what you asked for? So I'm saying that to say this.
2: Man. What?
3: What happened?
2: Say it.
1: I wonder, can you pray to ask God to stop having people want stuff? Can you ask God to make the people in my life quit wanting stuff? I'm just curious if that's a... Maybe can show me how I could shape that prayer. But then God knows my intent, so I don't really think that's going to work. Scratch that.
2: All right.
1: Welcome to the ride, y'all.
2: Thank you. Coming up, we'll hear from the nephew as he runs that prank back right after this.
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0: 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What you got for his nephew?
1: We're going to the job, Shirley. And then when we get to the job, we're going into the break room. And in the break room, we have some barbecue. Yes, break room barbecue. Break room barbecue. Yeah, okay. It's in that refrigerator, that nasty refrigerator that's in the break room.
2: It's so nasty.
0: Ew.
1: The refrigerator nasty, the microwave nasty. Y'all know what I'm talking about. Break room.
2: Yes.
1: Barbecue. Let's go, cat dog, if you would.
3: Hello?
4: I'm trying to speak to Eric.
3: Yeah, this is Eric. What's up?
4: Hey, man, let me tell you something. With me and you finna get some straight today, dog. Right here, right now. Let me say this, man.
3: Who is this? What you talking about right now?
4: This is Quincy right here. This Quincy. I work in the same building. I work on the same floor you work on. All right. And I know that a lot of people on the floor, everybody kind of share the break room and the refrigerator or whatever. But let me tell you this right now. It's been brought to my attention that you the person on Tuesday. All right. That went in there and ate my barbecue ribs. All right. Whoa. It took me 4 or 5 hours to smoke them.
3: Hey, whoa, slow down. You say your name Quincy, right? Slow down, Quincy.
4: Who bringing this
3: to your attention, bro?
4: Don't worry about that. Don't worry about who told me. But everybody say you always eating people's stuff out the break room and out the refrigerator.
3: Well, I don't know who is everybody or whatever, but I ain't eating nothing out the refrigerator. I go out and get my own food, bro. I go out and get my own food, so I don't know what you're talking about right now. And I don't know who over there telling you.
4: Let me say this to you, Eric. Let me say this to you, all right? I'm coming by your cubicle tomorrow. I see anything. I see some barbecue sauce, anything remotely look close to my barbecue ribs. I swear to you, I'm whooping your ass right there in your cubicle.
3: You need to chill, man. I'm not about the threats, bro. I'm telling you, I wasn't the one that did that. I'm telling you that right now, so you need to calm down.
4: I ain't calming down, okay? I'm telling you right now, you're going to get up in your cubicle.
3: I hear what you're saying, but I'm trying to tell you I'm not the one that's doing that. That's what I'm telling you. So you're coming at the wrong person.
4: How come everybody say if anybody ate your food, it's probably Eric. Eric the one always eating everybody's stuff up.
3: They can say whatever they want to say. That don't mean that I was the one that did that. That's what I'm trying to tell you, bro. That's what I'm trying to tell you. So they lying on you now.
4: They lying on you.
3: I'm trying to tell you they lying. I'm telling you that.
4: So you do understand what I'm saying. If it's anything that remotely look close to barbecue sauce, anything, a real bone, anything like that around your cubicle, in the trash can, in your work area, I'm whooping your ass, Eric.
3: Man, Quincy, man, I'm trying to be nice to you on this phone, bro, but I told you about these threats. So at this point in time, for you threatening me again, you and your barbecue sandwich, bro. That's how it is right now. You and your barbecue sandwich, bro. I told you to stop making these threats to me, bro. Go on and admit that you ate it, Eric.
4: Go on and admit it then.
3: You know what? At this point, speaking to you on this phone like this, bro, I really wish I ate your sandwich, bro. I wish I did, bro.
4: Dog, I'm telling you right now, I smoked them ribs for 5 hours. I smoked them ribs. Put my hard work in it, and then I get to work. You're ready to eat my food, and somebody then ate my barbecue ribs, and then everybody's saying, Eric, the one always eating everybody food. I'm telling you, dude, I will come to your cubicle and f*** you up if I find anything look like my ribs over there.
3: That's like the third threat you done gave me, bro. That was good, bro. I'm so glad I took that.
4: Oh, so you admitting it now?
3: Now, I'm telling you what you want to hear, Quincy. That's what I'm doing right now. I'm telling you what you want to hear.
4: That's your ass tomorrow. That's your ass tomorrow at the cubicle. I'm telling you now.
3: We working in the same building, right? I ain't going nowhere. You know what floor I'm at. I ain't going nowhere. Was good. I don't know who you are. I don't know how you got my number, bro. But we ain't even got to wait till you get up there to my flow. We can get this cracking in the lobby, bro. In the lobby, you can get your ribs broken. Your ribs, not the ribs that you cooked on that barbecue. Your ribs. We can get it cracking right there.
4: It's whatever at this point, Eric. It's whatever.
3: Obviously.
4: Okay, it's, you know what? Matter of fact, I'm gonna let Deshae know what's up. I'm gonna let Deshae know what's up.
3: Deshae? I know she ain't tell you nothing about eating nothing like eating your food, bro. I know Deshae didn't say nothing like that to you.
4: Deshae ain't say you ain't no real. That ain't what Deshae told me.
3: So why you bringing her? Why you bringing her up then?
4: You want to know what Deshae told me?
3: What did Deshae told you, bro? What she told you?
4: Deshae told me to prank phone call you. This is Nephew Tommy from the Steve Harvey Morning Show. You just got pranked by your coworker, Deshae.
3: What the hell you talking about?
4: Hey, Eric, check it out. This is Nephew Tommy, bro. Steve Harvey Morning Show. Your girl, Deshae, your coworker, got me to prank you, man.
3: You know what, man? Boy, you got my blood boiling, man. Oh, Deshae, she going to get it, bro. She going to get it when I get back in there. And I listen to y'all every, man, I don't believe it. Man, hey, you got me, man. Oh, man, it is an honor, bro. It is an honor. Tommy, man. Hey, man, I love y'all, man. I'm going to get Deshae, though. You tell her ass is mine.
4: Well, hey, man, do me a favor. Tell everybody what is the baddest, and I mean the baddest radio show in the land.
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4: Man, go get some ribs and have a nice day, baby.
3: Yeah, I'm going to do that, man.
1: And there you have it. Be back in another hour, and I'll be the same stupid, same person. Nothing changes.
0: Yeah.
1: No. This is how you keep your stupidity up.
0: Mm-hmm. Mm-hmm.
1: You have to work on stupid to keep it at the level that you want it to be.
0: Do you?
2: Not really. No,
5: that's
2: natural
5: for you. Yeah.
6: That's a good one.
5: Not really. What?
1: No, you got to work on it. Huh? This ain't nothing.
2: No, that's not
1: true. You take stupid for granted. No, that's the problem.
2: No. I take it for how it come to me. You come in here when you want to. You come in here on the days that you want to. And then whenever you show up, it's just as stupid as it was. It don't look like it's taking no work to me.
0: Effortless. He has elevated it to an art form, though. He has done that. Wow.
1: I'm going to open up a stupid gallery. That'll be great. Like an art gallery, just a stupid gallery.
0: See, right there. Thank you, Nephew. Coming up next, it is Ask the CLO, our Chief Love Officer, Steve Harvey, in the building right after this.
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1: It is time to ask the CLO. All right, here we go. This is from Lynn in Brooklyn. Listen carefully. Lynn writes, my cousin's girlfriend admitted that she cheats on my cousin. She told me that my cousin always cheats on her, so she does it to get back at him. I suggested they break up, but she prefers things the way they are. Should I tell my cousin this? That's all she wants to know.
2: I think your cousin already knows that, but if you want to interject yourself into it, because that's what y'all have a propensity of wanting to do.
3: Ooh, that's weird.
2: I would want to know, and I would want somebody to tell me. So now go on in there and tell your cousin.
1: You would want to know?
2: No. Y'all would want to know, women. So just go on in there as a woman and tell your cousin that his woman is cheating on him. Go ahead.
1: You don't really mean that.
2: I mean, that's what you're going to do. My thing is stay out their business.
1: Okay. Well, but then that's what she wants.
2: But you're not
1: going to
2: want to hear.
1: That's her question. Should she tell her cousin? You're saying the real CLO answer is stay out of their business.
4: Right.
2: Right.
4: Because she feels loyal to her cousin. That's why she wants to tell him what this girl is doing.
2: You and your cousin ain't that close. You got play cousins and friends way closer than that.
1: And this situation sounds like it's working for them. So, yes, stay out of it, like the CLO said. Moving on to Florida. In Meridian, Florida writes, I saw a receipt for flowers from the grocery store, and my husband said he bought them for his boss for her birthday. I told him he never gets me flowers for my birthday, and he said he doesn't have to do that type of stuff for me anymore. Is it cool for a man to give flowers to a female boss and not his wife?
2: You know, let me just say this.
1: What?
2: I want to apologize to women out there who have to hear some stupid stuff from men, and it make all of us look bad.
1: Yeah,
2: the fact that he said, I ain't got to do nothing like that for you no more.
1: What?
4: That's terrible.
2: That's you can't. You can't make this type of ignorance up. It's like it's like, you remember earlier Tommy said that we don't appreciate his stupidity and how much he puts into it.
1: Yeah.
2: As you can see by this, as you can see by this last letter, it don't take a lot to be stupid. You can just blurt it out.
5: And
2: it just come out your mouth. And then guess what? And all you got to do to make it even more stupid is think it's all right. That's what makes it.
1: It's in his head, though, that he doesn't have to buy flowers for his wife anymore.
2: Well, she said he never buys me flowers.
1: Yeah, that's
2: she's
1: crazy.
2: Right about that. And it is in his head. Cause guess why? Because he don't have to do that for her. But you did it for your boss?
1: Yeah.
4: Your female boss.
1: For her birthday. So it's in him, just not for his wife.
2: You can never tell your woman what you would never do for her that you'll do it for another woman. You can't ever let the words come out your mouth.
1: Yeah, the dumbest thing ever.
4: A whole word right there, Harvey. That's a whole word.
1: Moving on to Rick in Hyde Park. Rick writes, I've been with my girlfriend for 11 months and she answered my phone when my best friend called. She said we're all cool, so she should be able to answer the call. I wouldn't even answer her phone. I wouldn't ever answer her phone. How do I stop this from happening again?
2: The 11 months. Yeah, well, just tell her this ain't going to make it to 12.
1: She answers.
4: You have to worry about
1: again.
4: The phone call.
1: If she answers your phone,
2: we at this rate, we will not be celebrating our 1-year anniversary. Yeah. I just want to say that to you. It's been 11 months. I don't answer your phone. Please don't answer my phone because you don't know if I want to talk to the person or not. Mm-hmm. Just you don't answer my phone.
1: Yeah. Over.
2: And you way overstepping because you see this name come up with his name. You trying to check and see if it's a code name. See, that's how people get into trouble. Mm-hmm. Stay off my phone. If I want to answer my phone, I'll answer it. If I choose not to, I choose not to. I don't answer your phone. I don't want you answering my phone. Because I don't want nobody to know you over here or whether I want to talk to them or not. So just let me make that decision. Thank you.
1: Yeah.
2: And if she don't agree with that, then y'all won't be having a 1-year anniversary.
1: That's right. Okay, last one.
2: Nearly made it.
1: Last one, CLO. This is from Justin in St. Augustine. Justin writes, our son asked us to rent a private room at a nice restaurant so he can propose to his girlfriend. I told him if he needs financial help with that, then he probably does not need a wife. My wife wants to give him the money. What should we do?
2: Man, that's crazy because Dad right about that, man. If you ain't got the money for the proposal.
1: Yeah.
3: You ain't ready.
1: What about the marriage, a lifetime till death?
2: Yeah, Dad is right because Dad knows what's coming.
1: Mm-hmm.
2: You know, your wife wants to give him the money so it'll be nice and all like this here.
1: Mm-hmm.
2: But, you know, I've done some ignorant mess from some son-in-laws trying to help him out, so...
1: So what? You agree with the mom give him the money?
3: I agree with the
2: dad. I wouldn't give him nothing because you're gonna resent it.
4: Okay, so the dads on this show say no, all of y'all agreement.
1: No. So how should he propose then? He wants to do something special.
2: Well, you ain't gonna be in the private room. Get on your knees in front of all these people. Yeah, that's what's going to happen right here. Yeah, hey, man. And a matter of fact, it's better on your knees in front of people. You don't need no private room.
1: Uh-huh,
2: it's better. The bigger, the more people see it, the more special. Mm-hmm. It just shows people going to clap, all kinds of stuff.
1: Yeah.
2: Mm-hmm. Yeah.
1: Okay. Yeah. So.
0: Dude, that's a chicken
1: so
0: disc.
1: No private room.
2: No, you're not getting a private room, dog. You're not getting it.
1: All right. Well, yeah. So the dad is right. If he needs financial help with that, then he probably doesn't need a wife. He should save up more.
2: Yeah, I know several gangster ways you could do it, but.
4: Oh, Junior said what? Check in at the hostess stand.
0: Just do it right there. Everybody right there.
2: Hey, Junior, didn't you propose in a restaurant?
0: Yeah, I did.
2: Was it Chili's?
1: That's romantic.
0: No, it was just a nice restaurant, but I ain't had no private room.
1: Mm-hmm.
0: I don't know how it turned out. Wonderful.
2: No, wait. I'm back on what Tommy said. Did you propose at Chili's?
0: Oh, no, sir. No.
1: I didn't hear that.
0: Come on, Tommy.
2: I didn't know.
0: I like Chili's. That's not her thing.
2: Oh, okay. No, Junior. You love Chili's.
1: Yeah. All right. Thank you, CLO.
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0: This is Steve Harvey Morning Show, man. I love the fact that God is who he is. God is everything. He's all-powerful, all-knowing, all-seeing, all-prevailing, all-doing, all-knowing. Whatever you need, God got it.
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0: 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All right, ladies and gentlemen, it is time now for Pastors with a Word. The pastors are back.
1: We forgather in this mysterious place of iniquity.
2: That's right.
1: As we dial press into our benevolence, we compromise, reprimise, judifies, long demise, all the way.
2: Ooh, that boy, boy.
1: Want you to bear with us as we bring you the word today.
2: Yes.
1: The Deacon Def Jam, the word.
2: Pastor, we are in the middle of the summer, Pastor. And they've been wanting you to speak on this topic for quite some time now.
1: Yeah.
2: We're gonna turn to the book of EU. The book of EU.
1: EU.
2: Yes.
1: That's for those of you that are unfamiliar. EU is one of the well-known go-go bands.
2: Yeah.
1: In the Washington, D.C. era.
2: That's right.
1: Or DMV era. First fame came from there. Go ahead.
2: All right, Pastor. We're going to start actually with this verse 1. It says, walked in this place, surprised to see a big girl getting busy. Just rocking to the go-go beat.
1: Stop right there.
2: Yes.
1: Ain't nothing in this world compare to a big girl.
2: Yes, Lord.
1: Oh, Pastor? So much going on everywhere is hard to ignore. Read.
2: The way she shook her booty.
1: Stop right there. Stop right there. The way that she shook it, up and down, side to side, round and round,
2: Yes. It says, show look good to me. I said, come here, big girl. Won't you rock my world? Show that dance to me.
1: Stop right there. Sometimes it ain't good when they try to keep it.
2: Yeah.
1: To themselves.
2: That's right.
1: I said, come on, big girl. Rock my world.
2: Yes.
1: Show me. Show me.
2: Yes.
1: Don't make me want it no more. Show it to
0: Pastor.
1: Me.
0: Preach,
2: show
0: Pastor.
2: It to me. That's right.
1: Snap, crackle, pop. Read.
2: It says, next passage, it says she was doing the bot. Hey, pretty, when you get that notion, put your backfield in motion.
1: Stop right there. Encouragement is all we need.
2: Yeah.
1: Doing it.
2: That's right.
1: Putting it in motion.
2: Mm-hmm.
1: It's like a record on a radio station.
2: That's
1: right. You want to have it in rotation.
2: That's right. That's right.
1: If you got a record in rotation, that means you're all over the radio station.
3: Oh. All right now. Uh-huh. A whole word.
1: But when you're doing the butt,
3: preaching,
1: instead of being over the radio station, it should be over me. Lord have mercy. Read.
2: Lord have mercy. All right. Sexy. Ain't nothing wrong if you want to do the butt all night long.
1: Stop right there. That means I got time. I have time.
2: Yes.
1: Ain't nothing wrong with doing the butt all
2: Yeah, come on.
1: All night long.
2: That's right.
1: I want to reiterate.
2: That's good.
1: Big girl on the floor.
2: That's what she is.
1: Doing it like you got some more.
2: Mm-hmm.
1: Moving it. Just would you do it to me? And then I love, do you have in your message, Deacon, the call?
2: I got a next verse coming for you, Pat.
1: Yes, sir. Let's hear it. Who is he talking about?
2: He said, I took that girl out on the floor.
1: Took her out there.
2: She rocked me from the backside. We did the butt till it made me so.
1: So now, packing it all up on me with it. Now I'm so.
2: Yeah.
1: So is a good thing.
2: Yeah. Now, let me jump in here, Pastor, and let me break it down to you. Uh-huh. He said, Tawana got a big old butt.
1: Tawana, we got names now. Tawana.
2: Yeah. Uh-huh. Then he moved to Shirley got a big old butt.
1: Shirley has a big old butt. Always has.
4: Mm-hmm. Not now.
1: Always will.
4: Not now.
2: Mm-hmm.
1: In all of the weight losses, all of the different things she's gone through,
2: yeah,
1: trials and tribulations, the one thing has remained the same. The word says, read it again, Deacon.
2: It says, Shirley got a big
1: yes,
2: old butt.
1: Yeah. Got a big old butt. Read more. Oh, Tawana, yeah. Sure. Come on now.
2: If I scroll down, Pastor, if I'm looking clearly, it says, Carla got a big old butt.
1: Yeah. Oh, got a big, yeah. Let's bring them all into this now. Carla got a big old butt.
2: Yeah, take them butts home, Pastor. Take the butt home.
1: We noticed this on live radio broadcast.
4: Uh-huh.
1: When they get up and go to the bathroom together.
2: Yes, yes.
1: It's like the whole room moves with it.
2: It shakes.
1: And if they would take that little big head girl with them, the one from Mississippi, Lord have mercy.
4: We got to go.
1: Backloaded. Backloaded.
4: Deacon Def Jam, Reverend Motown.
1: Front heavy.
4: For that word.
1: Dragging sand on the beach.
2: Made a door of the church.
4: No.
5: 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Close the door.
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1: Well, 77-year-old Lionel Richie performed in Phoenix last week, and while he was on stage and talking to his audience, he went in and took a couple of shots at the Usher and Chris Brown tour. Lionel said, quote, "Usher and Chris Brown, see, they're trying to do something new. The Commodores with Earth, Wind, and Fire, we were doing that back 40 years ago. Only difference between then and now, we didn't go to jail." Referring to Chris Brown's latest legal issues, Lionel later apologized on stage and said they were both fine Christian men. Chris Brown responded to Lionel Richie on Instagram after a few crying laughing emojis. He wrote, "Dang, Unc, we love you, Papa." Yeah. So, Steve, let's talk about, you know, what about these concerts? Why do people go? Is it the thrill?
2: Well, I just think what happened with Lionel was, I think Lionel was, you know, trying to say, hey, man, we've done this before. But the big difference is these are solo artists.
1: Yeah.
2: It's Usher and Chris Brown versus Earth, Wind & Fire and Commodores.
1: Mm-hmm.
2: And in the music world, they've just lasted a true test of time. But Usher and Chris Brown will stand the test of time.
1: Oh, yeah.
2: They haven't been doing it as long as Earth, Wind & Fire, but they have the hits.
1: Mm-hmm. Mm-hmm.
2: They definitely have the hits. Yeah, Tommy.
1: Yeah.
3: Let's talk about something more important. What is that dance he be doing?
1: Who?
3: That's all right. My bad.
1: Who, Lionel or Chris or Usher? Who?
3: It's my bad. I made a mistake.
1: What?
2: Hold on.
1: What's going on?
2: Hold on. This is an opportunity for us.
3: Honestly, see, my bad. The dance I'm thinking about is Smokey Robinson.
2: So you see,
3: That has nothing to do with stupid. Now, you know, I specialize in stupid.
2: Oh, yes, it do.
3: That was a mistake.
2: Oh, it got something to do with stupid.
1: Smokey and Lionel. I don't want that mental picture in my head.
3: You see that?
1: Yes.
2: Smokey need to stop dancing because it ain't that no more. And it's like I was watching the Jennifer Hudson show, and you know how you come down the aisle on the Jennifer Hudson show. Yeah, the Spirit Tunnel. The New Temptations was coming down the aisle.
1: Mm-hmm.
2: And if you know any of them, God bless you.
1: What? Just
2: because they were coming down there. You don't know them.
3: I do know one.
2: You know, but yeah, the last one was Otis.
1: He's still in it.
2: Uh-huh. Yeah.
1: He'll always be. But it
2: was
1: like,
2: here's the deal. Lionel was saying that, hey, man, we did this a long time ago, these two superstars getting together. The difference is, it was superstar groups. It was Commodores and it was Earth, Wind & Fire.
1: Uh-huh.
2: The difference is, these boys are solo acts and they selling major, major tickets. Now, did the Commodores and
1: Earth, Wind & Fire
2: sell a lot of tickets? Of course they did, without social media and all like that.
4: Right.
2: But he was trying to be funny.
1: He was.
2: This was his attempt to be funny, and when that's not what he do.
4: Mm-mm.
2: But see, once you try to be funny, and it came off the top of your dome, it backfired.
1: Mm-hmm.
2: Now he went on and apologized. Because he didn't know the backlash was coming like that.
1: Right.
2: Because, you know, he ain't no social media specialist. But the specialists that's out there are social media specialists.
1: Mm-hmm.
2: And so he caught a lot of backlash. So immediately he apologized. And Chris Brown's comment was, hey, man, we love you, Papa.
4: Yeah.
2: And they do love Lionel,
1: they do.
2: Man.
1: I mean, he paved the way for a lot of these young artists. So, yeah.
2: And Lionel Richie is still selling out.
4: Mm-hmm. And Steve, you've been to the Commodores and Earth, Wind & Fire concert. You've been to all those all concerts.
2: Them. Hey, Lionel Richie, all of them.
4: All of
2: them. I seen Earth, Wind & Fire so many times. I seen come out the TPs. I seen the Cowboys. I seen them all TP. White. I saw them in India. I was. Boy, you make me cry.
1: All right. The nephew and the prank phone call for today coming up next, right after this.
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0: This is Steve Harvey more on the show, man. Ain't nobody playing with y'all.
1: Early, can you hear Cat though?
0: Surely
2: what
0: you
2: did
0: can't
2: he say?
0: Hear Cat.
2: Yeah. He said what did he say?
3: Seconds.
2: Time.
0: Pretty close.
3: About 30 seconds ago, he said 10 seconds.
2: Oh, sorry.
0: Pretty close to that. He did not quite go there.
2: Sometimes I can't hear
0: Shirley,
2: you when I'm talking.
0: Shirley. Shirley can't. Shirley.
2: Yeah, I can hear you now.
0: She can't. Shirley can't. What?
2: Thank
0: Shirley.
2: You.
0: So that's what I... That's what he was saying to me and Tommy.
2: Oh, is that what he was saying? Yeah.
0: Shirley, 10 seconds.
2: Not Cat. Maybe
0: 30
2: you guys,
0: seconds
2: but not
0: ago.
2: Cat. I know. Not Cat. Maybe you guys.
4: Hey, there's more to Steve Harvey Morning Show coming up right after this.
5: Coming up at the top of the hour, it is my strawberry letter for today. The subject is, she is not who she appears to be.
6: Down by the riverside.
5: We'll get into that in just a few, find out what that's all about. Because right now, you hear him singing this
6: down
5: old Negro spiritual,
6: the
5: nephew. And today's prank phone call. What you got, Neff, besides the song?
6: Baton Rouge. Down by the riverside, Baton Rouge, down by the riverside. I'm gonna be stupid. Down by the riverside.
5: We know.
6: Down in Baton Rouge. August 29 in Baton Rouge. The fool is coming. All
7: I
6: right.
7: need 4 tickets.
6: I got no tickets for you. I got no tickets for you. All right, Baton Rouge. La Baton Rouge. Get ready. The nephew is coming, baby. August 29th. River Center Theater. I got a prank for you. You know, sometimes you just got to straight up call and ask somebody. You know, some things, you know, some questions you never have really had to ask. And sometimes you get in a situation where you have to ask questions that you never thought you would. So here's the question. Are y'all ready?
5: Yes.
7: Go ahead.
6: Can we use your casket? Can we... I don't judge. Don't judge, because you ain't never had to do this before. Can we
7: neither have you, though.
6: Yo, but that's why I'm doing it now. Can we use your casket? That's all I'm asking, okay? Can you help a brother out? Can you loan us a casket till we get on our feet? That's all we say.
7: Loan a casket.
8: Oh, my God.
6: Cat dog, if you would, let's see, man. We're going to try to borrow a casket right quick. Let's go. Let's go.
8: Hello.
9: Oh, I'm trying to reach Vicky.
8: This is Vicky.
9: Hey Vicky, how you doing? Are you the niece of I think it's Ain't your aunt?
8: Yes.
9: Okay, and your aunt passed away. How many years ago your aunt passed?
8: It was about 5 years ago.
9: Okay, listen, I'm over here at the funeral home. My sister just passed away, and. They gave me your phone number. Did you guys, we're going through a little bit of a situation here. Did you guys aunt have, you know, your aunt was a heavyset woman. Is that right?
8: Yes, she was.
9: Okay. Now, they had to, did they have to put her in a, did they have a bill, a special casket for her?
8: Yeah.
9: Okay. That's what we're kind of going through with my sister. We ordered a special casket for my sister. And I'm assuming this is the same thing that you guys went through. I've called several of her children, but I wasn't able to get in touch with anybody. But the funeral home actually had your name on file as well. So they gave me your number where I would be able to talk to you. Is that okay?
8: Yeah, that's okay. You can speak to me, but, you know, what seems to be the problem?
9: Well, listen, the funeral is actually in 2 days.
8: Okay.
9: And we ordered one of those special caskets, but it doesn't look like it's going to be in for another week. So, you know, it's almost like we're not going to have a casket for her, you know, for the funeral. And,
8: okay.
9: You know, like I said, the funeral home told us about, you know, that you guys were the last ones that ordered a casket of that size. And, you know, me and the rest of the family has been, you know, we've been trying to figure out what to do and what to do. Do you think it's any way possible we can borrow the casket that your aunt is in, and then when the casket comes in that we ordered, we can put her in that casket and put her back down to rest like she's always been? Do you think that's
8: what?
9: Possible?
8: Excuse me?
9: Hello?
8: Hello?
9: Yeah,
8: Excuse me, could you repeat yourself? What exactly are you asking me?
9: Well, what I'm saying is, do you think we can borrow your ain't casket? Because, you know, the funeral is in 2 days, and the casket is not going to be in order for us to be able to bury her in a casket for, the, you know, to accommodate her size. That's what I'm asking.
8: What kind of shit is this you're talking about? First of all, who is this?
9: Okay, no, my name is Larry. Like I said, my name is Larry. I got you guys. Like I said, I tried to call some of her kids, but nobody ever picked up when I called.
8: Okay, well,
9: and, but
8: well,
9: they said
8: yeah,
9: that they had her niece's number on file, too. You are her niece, Vicky, right?
8: Yes, I am.
9: Okay, well, that's what I'm saying. Do you think that maybe you can talk to the children and see if we can maybe use that particular casket?
8: Okay, wait a minute. What the f*** are you talking about? This some first of all, who is this? You got to be losing your mind if you think I'm going to let you dig up my auntie for just to bury your sister.
9: Yeah, but
8: you know,
9: I understand
8: problem.
9: Where you're coming
8: it.
9: From, but what I'm trying to say is that we don't have a casket big enough, and they let us know that you guys were the last ones that had a casket that, you
8: what
9: know.
8: What they got to do with us? That's your sister. Figure it out. Have you lost your
9: No. Well, okay, first of all, what I'm trying to do is this. The family been grieving pretty hard, and I just wanted to make sure that the funeral would be right. And it ain't going to be right if we don't have...
8: How do you think my family going to feel digging my auntie up? You lost your mind. They don't call me with this... Who is the funeral home that gave you my number to ask me to use the casket so you can bury your sister? Who is the name of that person?
9: I can't remember, but it was the guy, the funeral director let me know that you guys had went through a situation where you had to bury your aunt. Like I said, I tried to call.
8: And what's your name again?
9: My name is Larry.
8: Okay, Larry, this is a stupid. I don't know what gave you my phone number to call me asking you this dumb. Can you believe this? They call here asking me so can they dig up a so they can bury their sister? It's not fault that his sister don't have a casket. Hello?
9: No, I understand it's not your fault. What I'm trying to say is would y'all show some sympathy and some love for what me and my family going through, because we don't have a casket. Like I say, my sister was a heavy set woman.
8: That's all fine and good. You know, my condolences go out to you and your family. You know, I'm trying to be as reserved as I can with this whole situation. But do you understand what kind of stupid you're asking me right now to actually dig up my aunt who's been in the ground for 5 years to bury your sister?
9: Vicky, let me ask you this, though. If we use it, your aunt ain't gonna know. She ain't gonna know we use it.
8: What kind of stupid is for you to say to me? My aunt and I, we don't know. Are you stupid? What kind of you smoking? Are you smoking crack? We don't know she not ground no more.
9: First of all, you know what? I appreciate you trying to work with me, but I want to say this. You don't even have the authority to make that decision. If you give me one of the numbers to one of your cousins,
8: because I was really trying to be nice and be calm. But guess what? We're not doing this stupid. I'm trying to be nice to you and try to help you out. But no, you want me to get ignorant and act stupid with you. I was trying to be nice and sympathetic, but we're not doing it. I'm not giving you the number. I got the authority to tell you right now. No. We not digging her up so you can bury your sister. Figure it out.
9: Okay, so that's just it? I can't talk to now
8: yeah,
9: one of
8: that's
9: her,
8: it. No, you ain't talking to nobody. You talking to me.
9: Okay, I got something else I need to tell you though. I need to tell you something else. Are you listening?
8: What to tell me?
9: I wanna tell you this. This is Nephew Tommy from the Steve Harvey Morning Show. Vicky, your sister Sheila got me to prank phone call you.
8: Hold up. Who is this again?
9: Vicky, this is Nephew Tommy from the Steve Harvey Morning Show. Your sister Sheila got me to prank phone call you.
8: Oh, yeah. So you got me over here all worked up. I'm cussing. I'm going to keep she play too much. She ain't got to.
9: Vicky, I got one more thing to ask you, baby. What is the baddest, and I mean the baddest, radio show in the land?
8: Steve Harvey Morning Show. Oh, y'all crazy.
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1: All right, nephew, thank you. Subject, she is not who she appears to be. Dear Stephen Shirley, I'm 44 and I'm engaged to a 46-year-old black female. The moment I saw her, I said she was going to be my wife. She played hard to get and that made me want her more, so I waited months to go out with her and almost a year before we had sex. To be honest, I was so crazy about this woman that she could have had 3 teeth and I would have bought her all new ones just to be with her. But there are some things that I can't overlook. We moved in together a month ago after we dated for 2 years. I moved into her house because I was living in my brother's rental property. The first week, there was an envelope taped to the front door. I placed it on the kitchen island, and when she got home, she tore the envelope up without opening it. Maybe I should have asked her about the envelope that day, because 2 weeks later, another one was taped to the front door. It was official looking, so I opened the envelope and placed the letter on the kitchen counter. It was a foreclosure notice. She was very upset that I opened her mail, but she said, since I know what's up now, how are we going to handle the foreclosure? I said, we? I told her that I just moved in, so how is this a we problem? We had our first argument, and to stop the fighting, I said we could work something out. I have no intention of forking over $13,000 to this woman. We are engaged, so she should have told me about her house and her other financial problems. I just found out that her car is 2 payments behind and she has credit card debt. She is not who she appears to be. How can a woman this fine and sweet be so careless? I really love this woman. Should I marry her and take on her outstanding debt? Wow. That's your question? Okay, sorry, I gotta tell you this. You don't sound like much of a man to me at all. Are you really going to let this woman that you claim you love so much that you would marry her if she only had 3 teeth in her mouth? Are you gonna let her lose her house? So what if you just moved in? I bet you are enjoying this home because remember, you lived in your brother's rental property before you moved in. And she's right. It is a we problem now, because why didn't you ask her about these things before you moved into the house? You assumed, and don't you know that everyone is not an open book? You assumed that everything was cool with her. Once you proposed, these are the type of things you guys should be talking about. You should be talking about money and financing and kids and schools and sex and social media, all of these things. Yes, she should have told you. Yes, she is at fault for not telling you that, but it was your responsibility to get to know her. It's been 2 years. I'm sure the foreclosure would have come up at some point during those 2 years. I just don't think how you think that you have no obligation to help her. I mean, she's your fiance. Now she doesn't handle money well. Okay, we get that. But you guys are engaged, which makes you a team. You guys got to work together now. You can both sit down, have an honest talk about your finances. If you don't feel you can do that, or if this is too much for you and you don't think you can handle it, let her know before the wedding, because the way things are going now, you guys won't be married long if you decide to take that step. Steve?
3: She is not who she appears to be. you're engaged to a 46-year-old lady. Moment you saw her, you said she was going to be her wife. She played hard to get. It was months before you went out with her and a year before y'all had sex. And to be honest, it's what you say now. I was so crazy about this woman. She could have had 3 teeth and I would have bought her all new just to be with her. But, you know, you say, now he says in his own words, there's some things he can't overlook. Y'all moved in together a month ago after y'all dated for 2 years. You moved into a house because you was living in your brother's rental. The first week, there was an envelope taped to the front door. You put it on kitchen island. She got home. She tore the envelope up without opening it. Maybe I should have asked her about the envelope that day because 2 weeks later, another one was taped to the front door. It was official looking, so I opened up the envelope and placed the letter on the kitchen counter. It was a foreclosure notice. She was very upset that I opened her mail, but now she said, since I know what's up, how are we going to handle the foreclosure? I said, we. Now, let's stop right here. You're engaged to this woman. You moved into her house and you left the rental property you was using at your brother's. You moved into her house. You've asked her to marry you. She accepted. You said she's so fine, you'd have married her if she had 3 teeth. You'd have bought her some new ones. I don't know how much you think teeth cost, but we up around that $13,000 mark, somewhere like that. I know if you get a head full of them, I think. And so she said, how are we going to handle this? I said, we. I told her I just moved in, so how is it a we situation? Well, let me just tell y'all something. Y'all two don't need to be married. Because I'm going to just tell you right now, when you get married, everything is a we situation. Everything. So if you don't want a we situation, then you shouldn't get married. You'd never say it if you all had been married before, y'all 44 and 46. I don't know if you all have ever been married before, but if you get married, everything becomes a we situation. Now, bruh, it's just real simple. If you don't want no we situation, then don't get married. I'll be back.
1: All right. Thank you. We'll have part two of your response coming up, Steve. Today's Strawberry Letter subject, she is not who she appears to be. We'll get back into it right after this.
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0: 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All right, come on, Steve. Let's recap today's Strawberry Letter. The subject is, she is not who she appears to be.
1: Okay, you met this fine woman. She's 46, you 44. She was so fine, man, but she was playing hard to get. So y'all dated for, y'all talked for months before you even took it out. Almost a year before you had sex. But you say this woman's so fine, if she had three teeth in her head, you'd have bought her some new ones just to be with her. That's how you say it. And so then a year later, you moved in with her from your brother's rental property. You moved in. And so y'all have been living in the house for over a month, and you came home one day and an envelope was on the door. So you took the envelope, put it on the counter. She came home, picked the envelope up, and tore it up without looking at it. You said then you should have asked her what it was. 2 weeks later, another envelope on the door. It looked official. This time you opened it. It was a foreclosure. So you set it on the counter. She came home. She got mad because you opened up her mail. And then she said, well, now that you know what's up, how we going to handle this foreclosure? I said, we. I told her I just moved in. So how is this a we situation? Well, you asked her to marry you. And when you get married, I'm just going to tell you, everything is a we situation when you get married. Now, she didn't tell you that. I think that's a conversation y'all should have had. But y'all jumped to the guns. It felt good, looked good, ears good, all this here. You rubbing, sliding, spooning, and all this here, taking showers together, eating, watching movies and everything. Well, now you find out that the place that you're doing all this in, they finna come take it. Now, she don't know how to handle this problem either. Obviously, she's not good with money for some reason. And she said, how are we going to handle it? Now, you talking about how we going to handle it. And now that started an argument. And to stop the fighting, now listen to this part. To stop the fighting, I said we could work something out. I have no intention of forking over $13,000 to this woman. Mm. Okay, bro, then we done. Then we done. If that's your decision... If you have no intention of forking over $13,000 to this woman, then we're done. You said, so we are engaged, so she should have told me about her house and her other financial problems. I just found out that the car is too many payments behind and she has credit card debt. She is not who she appears to be. Who did you think she was, though? You thought because she was fine, she had everything else together. There's something wrong with everybody. Credit card debt. A lot of people got credit card debt. You ain't got none. You 44 years old, living in your brother's rental property. What's going on with you? Something going on with you. You may not be all you have presented either. Now, how can a woman this fine and sweet be so careless? I really love this woman. Should I marry her and take on her outstanding debt? Well, bro, listen to me. I'm just going to put this one back on you. Should you marry this woman and take on her outstanding debt? It's $13,000 for the house. It's some credit card debt, and the car is two payments behind. Now, you just said something in this letter that you waited to the end to say. How can a woman this fine and sweet be so careless? It's a lot of fine, sweet people that don't know how to manage money. It's a lot of fine and sweet people that get a little careless with other things. But obviously she's been good to you and she's been good for you. Now you found out that there's a couple of things wrong. Now you want to bounce. That's your choice, bro. You get to leave. Now, if you're not the man for this job, then don't take the job. That's all. Because according to you, this $13,000, this 2 months back on this payment, this credit card debt, this seems to be monumental to you. So maybe you're not the man for the job. Then just let it go. But I want to tell you this, though. You're going to have to find somebody else just as fine and just as sweet that's got it all together. So what you're looking for is a person who's perfect. And I'm going to tell you right now, ain't none. Ain't no perfect man. Ain't no perfect woman. So now, if she's really a good girl and she needs some help, maybe y'all can put y'all two things together. Because guess what, bro? You ain't got no rent no more because you living in her house. So you ain't paid no rent. Why don't you take that rent money and y'all first of all, get this foreclosure. Y'all get some money so y'all can keep living in this house. Because you're doing all that little stuff with her in the house now. Taking showers together, sliding up on it, all this shit, rubbing, spooning, forking, doing a little knifing, doing some cutlery, you know, spatula spanking.
2: Cutlery? You know, what?
1: Wet oven mitt, booty popping. You doing all that.
2: Booty popping?
1: Yeah, you know, that come with a price, though. It ain't going to be free. So, bruh, I mean, if I was you, you know, sometimes, man, you got to be willing to climb down in a foxhole with a person and fight your way out and see what y'all got. Y'all might have something good. But if you want everything to be perfect, you're not going to have that. Me, personally, I would climb down in that foxhole and start fighting with that girl that's really sweet and a kind person.
2: Right.
1: And we work through it. 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Go on, quit, more like you do everything else, and go find somebody else that ain't gonna want you. Go ahead.
2: All right, Steve. Thank you. 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
1: Christina on Steve Harvey FM writes, I'm living on my own for the first time, and I feel completely overwhelmed by how much stuff you're apparently supposed to keep track of. Just to be a functioning adult. Bills, appointments, groceries, cleaning, car maintenance, exercise, keeping up with friends and family, remembering birthdays, planning meals, saving money, and a million other things I'm probably forgetting. I did really well in school, so I don't understand why regular life feels so much harder. The worst part is that even when I'm relaxing, I'm thinking about all the things I should be doing instead. So I'm never really relaxed. Whenever I ask someone older how they manage everything, they laugh and tell me, quote, you think it's hard now, just wait. I'm like, what?
2: Yeah.
1: How do adults keep everything straight? That is her question, Christina.
2: That's a great question.
1: It is.
2: It was really funny to me how you said that I was really good in school.
1: Mm-hmm.
2: I can't tell you how many times I've had to tell somebody, school ain't got nothing to do with real life.
3: No,
1: no, it doesn't prepare.
2: College is a bubble. Mm-hmm. You got all this stuff to worry about because all you had to do was do your homework, do your studies, memorize the information, give them recall on quiz and test day.
1: Mm-hmm.
2: I wasn't good at that. So that right there. But you know, this is called life.
4: Yeah.
2: And adulting comes with it, and it comes whether you're ready or not. And the people who have lived and said, you ain't seen nothing yet, because they know more is coming.
1: Remember when you're a kid and you wanted to be grown so badly?
4: Yes.
1: And your parents would be like, oh, you can be grown soon enough. You don't have to worry. I know what they meant. Yeah.
4: I saw a t-shirt this guy wearing said the dumbest thing I did was grow up. You ain't lying. When you were a kid.
2: If you could pick, Junior.
4: Yes, sir.
2: If you could pick one age to go back to, what age would it be? You have to pick one to go back to.
0: Teen.
4: Teen?
0: Yeah.
3: Mm-hmm. That's too far back there.
0: Oh, man, it was easy. I ain't had to drive. I had to worry about food. I had to do nothing.
1: You got
0: all I had to do was just sit down. Just sit around, be a kid.
2: Okay.
0: I ain't had to do nothing.
2: Uh-huh. All right, Tommy.
3: 16. I like 16. Wow. 16 was just no worries in the world. But life is on the way, though. But I like 16. And I was sexy, too, Steve. I was so sexy.
4: That's
3: and I had hair, dog. I had hair. It was just a lot. It was,
2: you know? Yeah, I can see that.
3: How about you? What age?
0: Yeah, where you going back to?
2: Two.
4: Two?
3: Two?
1: You're an infant? A toddler?
2: Terrible. Now, I don't want no responsibility.
3: Straight out of diapers?
2: Yeah. Yeah. No. I don't want to be in diapers, though. Yeah. I still want the diaper. Oh, what a joy that must have been. Just walk around, hold on to the edge of the coffee table, look off, and just use the bathroom standing there. Then somebody come clean it off. Man, God, y'all, give me that light. Feed me.
4: Yes.
2: I ain't got to go to work, man. I ain't got to know nothing. I don't owe nobody no money. I don't even know what money is.
1: No relationships.
2: Man, I ain't got no kids. I am the kid. I'm just,
1: and all the attention is on you. Yes. You get all the attention. You run the house. Yes.
0: That's a good one. That's a good age.
4: That's a good age.
1: Uh-huh.
0: Damn,
2: yeah, man. And when I was two, we didn't have car seats or nothing. They just put you in the back of the car.
1: No seatbelt.
2: Right, they hit the brakes. You're all over the car.
1: Yeah. We didn't have have seat belts, none of that.
0: So you just standing up in the back.
3: No, you had your mama on. Man, that was
4: just your mama
3: belt.
4: On yeah. was the airbag.
1: That was it. Yeah, oh, wow. That was a good life. Yeah. All right. thanks, guys. We'll have more of the Steve Harvey Morning Show right after this.
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0: 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Well, guys, we talked about this. Stephen A. Smith, who was heavily criticized at the National Association of Black Journalists, the NABJ, on his YouTube platform. He was heavily criticized, and he won the, well, I shouldn't say he won, but they gave him the thumbs down award during his during their Salute to Excellence Awards gala over the weekend. We talked about it, of course, on Monday. Stephen A. blasted the decision to give him that award as the lowest insult he has ever received and called the move, quote, BS engineered by a bunch of liberals, a bunch of Democrats coming for me. Now, he strongly rejected the idea that he disparaged black women, and he declared the award was completely unfair, but he did insist that he'll keep supporting the NABJ, its members, and its mission going forward. Stephen A. also noted that he reached out to the NABJ president to debate the award publicly on his show, but instead she requested a private discussion with Stephen A. So there you go. That was his response.
1: So what do you think, Steve?
0: The thumbs down award.
2: You know, let me just say this. I've known Stephen A. and been friends with Stephen A. for quite a while. Mm-hmm. I've had my thoughts about all this. And, you know, not to get into any particulars, but, you know, I wished him well behind this. And I had a suggestion of how to handle it, mm-hmm. you know, because it is what it is. And, but, you know, he has the right to do it his way. You know, I've been offended by something people have said about me publicly before. I very, very rarely addressed it. I've learned from addressing it what the backlash really becomes. But this one for him, I guess, was a bit more personal because it was made such public and such a, you know, did the NABJ, National Association of Black Journalists, is a real legitimate organization. This ain't a blog site.
0: Yeah, has been.
2: This ain't the Shade Room or Donkey of the Day.
1: No, this has been an organization around for years.
2: This is legitimate, and he's had ties to them, so mm-hmm. I can understand. Mm-hmm. His being upset about it. But sometimes, man, when you respond, I think you have to understand what's being said, you know, and I don't think quite that's sunk in with Stephen A. what they're saying, because in his response, especially when it comes to disparaging remarks against black women, I think you have to understand what they're saying of you. Now, your reasoning for saying it, and I heard his reasoning for saying what he said about Jasmine Crockett and about Kamala Harris and about whatever he said. But if you listen to what you said and how it came out and how it was taken, it didn't come out.
0: There you go. How it was taken, if they were offended by it.
2: It did not come out that way. And it sounded like to many people. Mm-hmm. That you were, it was an attack.
0: Exactly.
2: Because the way black people feel is we don't need the attack from each other. We got enough from the enemy. But we so famous for doing it, though.
0: Yeah, it'd be your own people, as the saying.
2: It's because the blog sites will tell you that right there. When you're getting criticized on the blog site, you can tell when it's a black person saying it because of the terminology.
0: Yeah.
1: And it goes to the protect the black woman. It's you know, we getting it from our very own black men that you're slamming Jasmine Crockett, or you're talking about Kamala Harris, or you're talking about black women in sports,
2: right.
1: And we just throw up our hands like, well, mm-hmm. we can't get support from
0: catch
1: y'all.
0: Break. Yeah.
3: Then you got to add on the tone.
1: Yes.
3: Tone and, mm-hmm. and the tone.
0: Yeah, the delivery. Yeah.
3: I mean,
0: yeah.
3: You know, Steve got a strong, aggressive voice, so the tone comes hard and heavy.
2: Stephen A.
4: Don't shorten it.
2: Yeah, yeah, don't say Steve on this show, though.
0: Yeah, and you know, in all fairness, that may not have been Stephen A's intent, but it came across that way.
2: Exactly.
0: It did, and hence the thumbs down award. All right, guys, thank you.
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0: 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Would you rather sleep with your celebrity crush or receive $300,000 in cash?
1: 300.
2: B.
3: Yeah. Let's see what the millionaire.
0: Berry?
2: Next
0: yeah.
2: question.
0: Yeah.
1: Who is your celebrity crush, Steve?
4: I don't have one. You know, I'm never asked that question.
0: Yeah. Don't ask.
1: Did
0: him
1: you
0: that.
1: Ever have nothing, one?
4: There's nothing in me.
1: Open my mouth. Hey,
4: nothing in me, though.
2: You plead a fifth.
0: Would you
4: I don't
0: rather,
4: even have a fifth.
0: Would you rather stay on a vegan diet for the next 5 years or go hunt for your food?
1: Vegan for five. You can't say five because that dude owns the five. Yeah. You can't say
2: Jaden
1: five.
2: Jaden Daniels. That was a wild rumble.
1: I'm going to go hunt. I'm going to go hunt. I can't
0: you're going to go hunt?
4: You're going to be hungry as hell.
1: I'm going to be hungry eating these vegetables.
0: So you
4: hold on, dog. So what would you hunt for, Tom?
0: Yeah, that's what I want to know. That's what I was going to ask. Deer?
1: I'm a chickens. Turkeys.
4: Hunting for chickens.
0: Chickens? You could go to the store and get a chicken.
1: All I know is I'm going
4: to... Where you been? Where you think you finna run into some wild chickens? Go ahead, dog.
0: Go down to the K. Roger.
4: I mean, they exist, but ooh, they hard to find.
5: Where you going to find?
0: What?
4: So what else, Tommy? Turkeys. Dog, you know how hard it is. To shoot a turkey, man.
0: Is it?
4: Man, they are elusive, brother. They are elusive. You could do
2: we
4: it.
2: We have so many have in lie. November.
1: Rabbits. Yeah. I would do chickens, turkeys, rabbits.
5: Rabbits?
0: I've never eaten a rabbit.
1: Oh, rabbit is good.
0: Tastes like chicken, I heard.
4: Hey, man, listen to me. Take chicken off your list. You ain't going to ever eat that again in your life if you out hunting. So go ahead.
1: Okay. I bet I kissed them turtles, though. I can catch the turtle.
0: Turtle?
5: Well, that'd be
1: you ain't never had turtle
2: soup? Soup? Turtle
1: no.
2: soup
1: outstanding.
2: Is good.
1: That's outstanding.
0: Yeah. It's good.
5: No, thank you.
4: I love listening to Half Rich talk because, boy, he be just over there with all this stuff. He always try to come up with something that says, oh, you ain't never had turtle soup? No, most people haven't. No.
0: No. No. I don't want it. I've had opportunities.
4: Oh, you ain't ever had no turtle soup?
0: No.
4: Really?
1: We can catch fish. We can do that all day, right?
2: Yeah,
0: hunt for your food. All right. Okay, is that it? Turtles and rabbit and chicken and
4: yeah, he gonna be hungry.
0: Yeah,
1: kangaroo. I heard is
5: where
1: pretty
5: did you
1: good.
5: See? I can't. Where you see one at?
1: I haven't seen one. I'm just
0: all right. That's today's round of Would You Rather.
1: I'm the only one who wants some kangaroo.
5: You coming up? Yeah,
0: coming up. We'll close out the show because it's our last break of the day, and we'll close it out with the one and only Steve Harvey right after this.
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2: Born April 5th, 1856, Booker T. Washington was an African-American educator, author, orator, and advisor to the presidents of the United States. Between 1890 and 1915, Washington was the dominant leader in the African-American community. Washington, as the guest of President Theodore Roosevelt in 1901, was the first African-American ever invited to the White House.
3: Washington chose values to live his life by that became a source of inspiration to others, but as importantly, gave strength and power to his own character. He became a famous educator, speaker, activist, leader, thinker, and a builder of character. He advised three U.S. presidents, McKinley, Roosevelt, and Taft.
2: April 7, 1940, Washington became the first African American to be depicted on a United States postage stamp. Booker T. Washington. Inside Black History, I'm Rhonda Nolan.
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1: All right, guys, here we are, last break of the day. It's been a great day. Thank you all for listening as usual.
2: What a day.
1: Yeah. Steve, come on and close us out.
3: You know, man, the older I get, the more I realize that you never stop learning. It amazes me the stuff that I know that I have to relearn. I have to put so many things that I preach about, I have to turn around and put them to practice. I tell people all the time, when God closes a door for you, it is a simple sign from God that he wants you to walk up the hall, because he has another door for you. I've said that how many times on this show? Well, guess what? I have to remind myself of that. Because, okay, Steve, suppose God closed one of your doors. Now, why are you feeling so some kind of way about it? Why are you having doubts and anxiety? Why are you now you tripping trying to figure out what your next move is? What you been telling people, man, all these years? What have you been saying? Well, you got to practice what you preach. It is amazing the older I get how much I still have to learn. Because sometimes, man, you just have to revisit the lessons of life. I tell people all the time, man, it's a very difficult thing to trust in God's timing. But if you can manage to do that, is put your future and your hopes and your dreams and your tomorrow in the hands of the Almighty, the pressure valve that is released from you is incredible. Incredible. It is called an uncommon peace. When you're not worried about a thing, when you know God got you, when you are convinced that he will not fail you, that he'll never be too late, that he's always on time, when you are convinced of that, it releases stress and anxiety on an immeasurable state. Let me explain something to you. Anxiety, I've learned this, is caused by two things that you have no control over. You're either stressing about something you did and what the outcome will produce, or you're stressing about tomorrow over which you have no control. Once you stress about tomorrow and you stress about your past, you are now dealing with anxiety, because you can't do nothing about either one of them. So why put that on yourself? I know this. Like I know my ABC. But guess what? It's a hard practice sometimes, man. Trusting in God's timing is difficult. Because what I have learned in all my life, God's timing ain't ever the same as mine. Because I want mine now. When I pray, I actually want something to happen now. I really do. I'm not going to kid you. I want the blessing now. You know, I've been asking for something for years and haven't gotten it. But you know what it was caused? Because I wasn't showing enough appreciation for what I already had. I had to stop and catch myself. So he set me down. And I started looking around and realized what all God had done for me. And now, as I started to thanking him for all he's done for me, then guess what? Some doors are starting to open. But for some doors to open, some got to close. And you got to deal with it. And you got to understand it. I'm just grateful, man, that I'm in a position to be able to think calmly in the face of adversity. Because I'm facing some. But I'm calm about it. I'm Isaiah 43:1-2, that I can walk through the fire and not get burned, that the rivers will not overcome me, nor will kindling set upon my clothing. That means I can walk through the fire, and when I come out the other side, kindling and soot ain't even on me. It don't even look like I've been through nothing. And that's how I'm going to come out of this one. It's going to look like I ain't even been through nothing. But now, the being able to walk through fire and not get burned, I had to learn something about that scripture. It didn't say that it was not going to be uncomfortably hot. Because sometimes the fire you're walking through, you think it's burning. It's just hot. It's just hot, but you're still walking. You haven't disintegrated. The fire hasn't overtaken you. You're not done. You didn't explode. You're still here. And when you come out on the other side, you're going to realize you're here. But guess what? There will be no signs of a struggle on you, man. It won't even look like you've been in there. But it was hot, though. Lost a little weight. It was hot. But, man, I've learned so many things. And I appreciate the fact that God still allows me to learn. Oh, boy. It's tough, man. It is really tough being a good person. But I don't know how to be nothing else. I don't want to be a bad person. I'm too close to the gate. I'm trying to do enough acts of good that counts with God. You know? Just trying to get it right, as is everybody else. All the preachers is trying to get it right, y'all. All of them. They human too. Cut them some slack. I know we hold them to a high standard, but cut them some slack because they're human beings too. So, you know. Those are my closing remarks today. I'm strong. I'm stronger than I thought. But guess what? You are too. You are way stronger than you thought. If you look back on all the things you've come through, you are an amazing person. God has really been good to you. Why would he stop? Y'all hear me? Good. Have a great day today. Talk to God. He'd absolutely love to hear from you.

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This is Frank T. Bauer, and this is Rhythm and News with Chris B. Bennett. I'll be right on the rhythm, and your host, Chris B. Bennett, CEO of the Seattle Media Newspaper Group, will be right on the news. 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
1: Good morning, like everybody, for tuning in to this edition of Rhythm and News. 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So stay tuned. 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
1: Hundreds of thousands of student borrowers, loan borrowers who say they were misled by for-profit colleges now in line to receive billions of dollars in debt relief following a major federal appeals court ruling. A three-judge panel of the U.S. court in the Ninth Circuit unanimously held full settlement for relief for an estimated 450,000 borrowers in a case known as Sweet versus McMahon. The decision clears the way for approximately $23 billion in student loan debt to be discharged for borrowers associated with more than 150 for-profit colleges accused of using false promises and high-pressure recruiting tactics. With me this morning to talk about this ruling and how it explains how it affects borrowers and what people need to know is Charlene Kroll. Good morning, Charlene.
2: Good morning, Chris, and good morning to the listening audience. Thanks so much for having me back.
1: It's a pleasure to have you on. Charlene, let's start with the ruling itself. Can you talk a little bit about the Sweet versus McMahon case and what this decision means for these student loan borrowers who were covered by this settlement?
2: Oh, for sure. The case of Sweet versus McMahon was originally filed in 2019. The lead champion for student borrowers was the Project on Predatory Student Lending, a nonprofit student advocacy organization. At the heart of the case was a Department of Education rule known as the Borrower Defense to Repayment. It is a rule that was passed during the Obama administration that protects borrowers, people who seek cancellation of federal loans when a college has engaged in some kind of misconduct, misrepresentation, things like job placement rates, expected salaries, program costs, even accreditation and whether the course is taking could transfer to another school. As you may recall, years ago, there was a big upcry about for-profit colleges targeting people of color and military veterans because of the huge number of federal aid benefits like veterans assistance, Pell grants, and of course, federal student loans. So this case was brought, as I said, in 2019. It went through several administrations, and it challenged how the Department of Education handled the borrower defense applications to people who were seeking to get their loans forgiven. And to go back from December 19 forward to 2026 says that these borrowers have endured a lengthy wait and a financial burden until this appellate court ruling took place on July 17th. There were over 150 for-profit colleges named in the settlement, and this is what I'd like for your listeners to remember. There are specific conditions on who gets forgiveness. For example, if a borrower filed a borrower defense application on or before November 15th of 2022, they are entitled to loan forgiveness. Secondly, borrowers whose application for borrower defense discharges were pending as of June 22nd, 2022,

0: will have their loans forgiven. Number three, refunds will be given to borrowers within these time frames if they made loan payments to the Department of Education during these years. And fourthly, and also, which is important for long-term credit health, any credit report entries that were made on a borrower's credit profile by one of the credit rating bureaus will be deleted. You know, a lot of people have had their credit reports dinged by delinquencies. Well, if they were delinquent on these federal loans, those black marks will be erased. So, in you know, to summarize it, this is huge. This is absolutely huge for people. When we think of the colleges that were involved, there are some well-known names: Capella University. There were three different DeVry branded schools, ITT Technical Institute, the Keller Graduate School of Management, the University of Phoenix. Those are just a few of the schools included. And you might ask, well, what were these people studying? You know, what careers were they looking to enter to secure these high-paying jobs and lifetime careers? Well, there was a huge range of disciplines, from beauty culture and culinary arts, computer technology, court reporting, and then there were graduate-level students in business management, law, and medicine. So, again, you're talking about a huge swath of borrowers who have been in financial distress for a very long time. And I think one of the things that is most important to remember about these for-profit colleges are the findings that the Center for Responsible Lending analyzed about for-profit colleges and how they target people of color. Black and Latino students were enrolled at a much higher rate than other students, so that put them at a higher level at risk of student loan default, debt, and a failure to graduate. And, you know, one of the sad things about these for-profit colleges, their graduation rates are usually very low, but the students are still left with the debt. So they went into debt to get an education that they never received, and now they've got these huge bills, working at salaries that are usually very modest at best. Secondly, the students who attend these for-profit schools are more likely to borrow, not just in their own names, but from their families. So the student debt really becomes family debt. And that family debt does not include just parents. In many cases, there are grandparents who help to finance the student debt loans and co-signing for them. So the poor employment outcomes, the fact that the borrowing rates at a public college would be far less and far less costly than at a for-profit school. All of those things together mean that you better think long and hard about enrolling at any school. You need to check the accreditation. You need to check the graduation rates. You need to check college placement rates. All of those things, verify them before you go into debt with a student loan. Because the fact of the matter is, higher education should deliver what it promises. You're going into debt with the hopes of gaining a better quality of life. Unfortunately, many of the for-profit schools just don't deliver what they promised.
1: Right. And Charlene, I think one thing to point out is that a couple things. You know, you talked about the black and brown borrowers, but and we know that they've been disproportionately impacted by these recruitment policies, the debt that they've taken on, all these things. But these for-profit colleges are not cheap. They're very expensive, especially, and some of them are more expensive than somebody went on to go on to a traditional college or university in the country as well. And so we're not talking about somebody taking on, you know, some debt where, you know, the tuition might be, you know, a couple thousand dollars, a couple hundred, a couple thousand dollars a quarter. This is a tremendous commitment that these people have made financially. And the other thing is, you know, we talk about the Consumer Financial Protection Bureau and that was established under President Barack Obama. And when you see cases like this and you see how it's been, the first Trump administration has tried to gut the organization and take all the teeth out of it, but you see how important organizations like this are to the greater society here in America, not just underserved communities.
0: Oh, for sure. In fact, one of the borrowers cited in the lawsuit had her debt grow from $250,000 to $400,000 while she waited for the Department of Education to decide on her borrower defense claim. I mean, that's an awful lot of money. The $250,000 is bad enough, but for it to grow to $400,000 while she's waiting on the Department of Education is a clear example of how they did not serve borrowers well. They were not good stewards of government services for the people. It's just been a horrible, horrible situation for people who only wanted a better life for themselves, were willing to go into debt to earn the educational credentials, and just were sold, snake oil in the process. It's not right, and that's why also when we think of going to the polls, we need to think about not just the people themselves and their backgrounds, but how committed are they to serving the real needs of people. That's so important. We need to question their judgment. You know, when given the frank choices of life, will they come down on the side of the average working person, or will they come down on the side of the lobbyists who try to stuff their pockets with campaign cash? These are very important decisions that people need to consider when they go to the polls, because too many people have been sold a bill of goods that led to nothing but rocks in their pockets, and they're struggling financially. Now, put all of the student debt within the context of the growing affordability crisis. I bought gas earlier this week, and the premium gas that I needed was $5.10 a gallon, which I thought was just highway robbery. But that's how it goes. People feel the same way when they go to the grocery store. And there have been attempts to curb what people can even get with their SNAP benefits, whether they can get items from the deli or whether they can get food that will help them feed their children over the long haul. The cost of living are just through the roof. And if you're burdened with student debt as well, locked into low and modest incomes, trying to get financially on your feet is very difficult. So I thank you again for giving time from your program to talk about an issue that affects so many people.
1: All right. Well, I thank you for joining us on today's show as well, and continue to bring this information to our community. Thanks again. Have a great weekend. I'll talk to you soon.
0: Thank you, Chris, and the same to all of you. Bye-bye.
1: We'll be right back with a message from the people to the people.

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3: For years, Acts on Stage Summer Musical has taken familiar stories and turned them into something audiences may not have seen before, bringing contemporary, culturally relevant perspectives to classic productions while giving young performers an opportunity to take center stage. This summer, they're doing it again with Peter Pan. But if you think you know Peter Pan, you may want to think again. This production puts a fresh creative spin on a classic story while showcasing a talented cast of young performers. And behind it all is a program that spent years using theater to develop confidence, discipline, creativity, and leadership in young people. And with me today to talk about the creative vision behind this year's production, the legacy of the Teen Summer Musical, and why giving young people of color a stage to tell their own stories and why it matters is Isaiah Anderson Jr., co-founder and artistic director of Acts on Stage. Good morning, Isaiah.
4: What's going on, Chris? How you doing, sir?
3: I'm doing well. And let me apologize. Let me back up. I need to introduce you properly. It's the Isaiah Anderson Jr.
4: I appreciate you,
3: How you
4: sir.
3: Doing?
4: Man, all right. Maintaining.
3: Isaiah, you've been producing the Teen Summer Musical for many years, and audiences have come to expect that you're going to take a familiar story and do something completely unexpected with it. You know, where did the idea of putting a contemporary, culturally relevant spin on classic stories come from?
4: It came from the leadership of, as you well know, Mr. Steve Sneed and Mr. Rico Bembry. They had been doing productions through Langston Hughes Performing Arts Center for years. And when I came along, we were getting ready to do Cinderella. And I had the idea of Cinderella being a rags-to-riches story, so it could be a Cinderella love story with the sound of Motown. And I passed the idea to Steve Sneed and just said, oh, man, that's it right there. And so ever since then, I've been taking all these classic spins and putting a, Rico calls it chocolatizing the story. And so we get to put a spin on it that culturally fits our kids and gives them a connection to let them know they too can be a Snow White and a Peter Pan and a Cinderella, if you will.
3: Right. And speaking of Peter Pan, this year you've taken a take on that, you know, without giving too much away, you know, what have you done with this story that's going to make people say, I've never seen Peter Pan like that before?
4: Oh, I appreciate that. But, you know, the classic story of Peter Pan is that kid, he overhears his parents talking about what they want him to be when he grows up. And he decides he don't want to be that, so he's going to stay young. Our young Peter Pan realizes that when a kid who looks like him gets a certain age, they disappear. And so his fear is that he doesn't want to disappear, so he'll just stay a young kid and not grow up. And so it's a journey of a young man realizing that he's going to have to overcome some obstacles in life. despite the fear of disappearing.
3: Right. Are you there?
4: Yes, sir.
3: Okay, I thought I lost you for a second. You know, part of this, the fun of these productions is the music, movement, costumes, characters, and personality that the young performers bring to the stage. You know, what can audience expect from the overall experience with this year's show?
4: My goodness, man, we got 80-plus young people who have committed their entire summers to this production of Peter Pan. And, of course, you got music, original music by Michelle Lang Raymond and Cedric Thomas II. You got choreography by Michael Hodges and Isaiah Rashad. And then we got costume by Carlicia Mac Fashions, Menace. And so you're going to talk, we're talking color. We're taking the natives that's in the story, and they're not Native Americans. They are Native Africans. And so we put that twist on it. And so we really feel good about the excitement. The audience is going to get a wonderful, wonderful experience. And they'll take a journey with us, and Peter gets to fly, you know, and they'll see him ready to rise is the name of this particular show.
3: Right. Isaiah, you know, one of the unique things about the Teen Summer Musical, if you follow it, from year to year, and you guys have been doing this for many years now, is that, you know, you get a chance to see young people grow within the program over the years, you know, starting out, meaning to start out as minis and developing their skills and eventually taking on greater responsibilities and larger roles. You know, this year, I know you've got three outstanding young people in Nicari Lomax, Jamie Michelle Charles, and Jamarius McLean, who are taking leading roles. In there, can you talk about what you've seen in their growth that prepared them to take on these three leading roles?
4: Oh, absolutely, man. So, Jamie Michelle, she's been out of those three, she's been with us the longest, and I think this might be her fifth year. And so, this is her last year. This is Nick's last year, and on Jamarius, this is his first year and his last year because he ages out. But just watching them, man, you talked about years of watching kids grow and become a part of this program. The beautiful thing is right now the kids that are in the program are kids of parents who were once in the program. So I get to watch old performers drop their kids off to this new program.
3: Speaking of the performance, there is something very powerful about young black performers and simply participating in productions of Peter Pan, Wendy, and Captain Hook. You know, can you really talk about, you know, you're seeing these young people, you're seeing parents who were in the program. Can you talk about the confidence that these young people have, and in some cases, the confidence that their parents had that you now see in them as an adult?
4: Oh, absolutely, man. So one of the things that is really foundational about the program is that parents to be involved. And so we know it's important that, you know, a young person has a solid family, you know, a home base. And we prefer that parents are involved. And so watching these kids, you know, we'll have parents bring a young person in and say, hey, she's really shy, so she probably ain't gonna talk much. After 2 weeks, we telling that parent, we can't get your daughter to shut up. You know, and so they come in, and again, they're committed. 9 to 5, Monday through Friday, for 9 weeks. So they're with each other more than they are with their families. And so it becomes a family. And just watching them support each other, the kids who are returning, helping the young people who are new to the program. It's an awesome feeling of peer-to-peer, you know, support.
3: Right. Now, this program, and it, you know, it's more than just a performance. It is indeed a program from beginning to end. It's a 10-week experience built around discipline, confidence, and motivation. You know, how do you balance the goal of putting on a high-quality production with youth, some of which is their first time being on a stage, others have just come up through the production, others have other experience. But, you know, how do you balance that and making sure that the process itself helps these young people grow, helps all of them grow collectively?
4: It is definitely the system that has been put in place from the conception of the program, the purpose of the program. We keep with the purpose of the program, and that's giving young kids of color an opportunity to perform on a higher level and showcase their talents in ways that they wouldn't have otherwise have opportunities. And so it's a Parks and Recreation program that is managed by Axon Stage, and that started in 2021. Where, you know, during the pandemic, the Parks Department partnered with Axon Stage and allowed us to manage the program, and we've been doing it ever since.
3: Mm. And, you know, Isaiah, I've talked to many kids over the years who've come through this program, and you're right. I think it's the program that you guys have in place that's important, because year after year they say the same thing. They say that the course and the program, they describe it as a family and a place where they feel like they belong. You know, how intentional are you about creating an environment where young people, number one, feel safe enough to be themselves, take creative risks, and discover what they're really capable of doing, even sometimes surprising themselves?
4: I appreciate that question. We are unapologetically targeting kids of color, black kids, because we, the professional team that is surrounding them, because that's a major boost, is that they see professionals who look like them. So their music director, their costume designer, their hair and makeup, all of them are black professionals who have committed their lives to making sure young people have these opportunities. And so it's with that that we're able to continue to every year get the numbers to go larger and larger, and kids sacrificing vacations. I have parents all the time saying, Isaiah, can you please let my child know that it's okay for them to go on this vacation to Hawaii with us, because we booked it 3 months ago and they think they're going to lose their park. And I'll tell the kid in a minute, you stay here and I'll go to Hawaii. But it is just that kind of program.
3: Wow. And, you know, walk us, because people don't see the inner workings and the behind the scenes and what goes in this production. Can you walk us through a typical day or a week in the program and what that looks like and what these young people are doing and the types of rehearsal times and things and how that breaks down? Because there's a lot of work that goes into it. It's not they're not just showing up and getting and performing all of a sudden. There's a lot of work that goes into this, and it shows at the performance when they actually hit the stage.
4: Yes, it is a grueling schedule. They show up at 9 o'clock every day to start a schedule of dance. They're working with music. They're in the theater with me while I'm blocking, and we're doing scene work. There's a lot of character work that goes into it. There's this bonding that needs to happen, especially once we do casting. And now they know what role they're playing. Now they have to support each other with that. And we do, you know, character day where they can come in and you cannot answer to anything except your character. And so it gives them a sense of how to commit to and dedicate themselves to the process. And we have to get them to trust the process, because it becomes hard. One of our mottos is, this is hard and it doesn't get easier. You just get better at it.
3: Right. And, you know, Isaiah, after producing the Team Summer Musical for so many years and putting your own creative spin on so many different stories, you know, what really keeps you excited about this program? Do you still have those moments during rehearsal when you say, you know, something comes together and you think, you know, we've got something special here? Can you kind of talk about that a little bit?
4: I can. Chris, it's actually, I feel like, about this program like I do about restaurants and hospitals. These are things that are never, ever going to not be needed in the community. And so a program such as this is needed so much. Kids are going to school and finding out that arts programs are being cut. A lot of schools aren't focusing on the arts, but they are the sports. And so those young people who are getting left behind don't have, you know, a stage. And we want to continue to make that stage possible. And now, after 30-plus years, the program is almost 36 years old, Chris.
3: Mm.
4: And so the time that we spend doing it speaks for itself.
3: Speaking of that, you know, Isaiah, there are many people in our community, many families that are very familiar with the Teen Summer Musical. They've seen you all in the Torchlight Parade. They've seen you in the Emoji Fest Parade. They've seen and read stories and interviews, the whole gamut. There's many people in our community who are very familiar with the Teen Summer Musical each and every year. Yet, there are also many people who are familiar with the program and the performances, but have never been in the house to see one of the live performances. With that being said, you know, what would you say to people who have not been to one of these performances over the years, but, you know about the program, know about the kids, have seen the kids, but have not, for whatever reason, been in the house to experience one of these performances live and in person?
4: Yeah, I would say to anybody who, if one, you know about the program and you haven't come, you've been cheating yourself. And who wants to do that? Why would you cheat yourself out of an experience? I get a lot of people look at a program such as this, and from the outside looking in, they'll think, oh, it's just some kids. It's a little school play, maybe. But what we put on is a professional production at one of the some of the major theaters downtown Seattle. And so this year we'll be at McCall Hall, one of the largest, you know, performance halls in Seattle. And these kids put on a professional show. So many times we've had people who have come to us and said, you know, I expected this when I got here, but the fact that I got this, I'll be back. And so this is just a wonderful program because these kids aren't just from around the neighborhood. We got kids coming from as far as Puyallup every day to be a part of this program. And so it just, it matters. Don't cheat yourself. If you've never seen a play, get your tickets now. Actsonstage.com. Get your tickets. It's only four shows this year, 28th through the 30th of August. So, man, I'm looking to see everybody, some for the first time and others who are returning.
3: Right. And yeah, Isaiah, you know, it's interesting as well when you talk about people say they, you know, they expected this, they didn't expect that, and they're coming back. You know, to put that into the proper perspective, they come back the same week. They book tickets for the upcoming shows after they've been to the first performance, which says a lot about the performance itself. Like, they couldn't get enough of it and literally walked out, booked a ticket for another show that's upcoming, and saw it. People are seeing these performances multiple times each season.
4: Absolutely, absolutely. And that's a beautiful thing. Our community definitely supports us in a way that we look forward to every year. And I'll just give you a prime example. We did the Torchlight Parade and noticed that after we did the Torchlight Parade, we sold about 20 tickets. We did the Emoji Fest Parade, and directly after that parade, we had sold 60-plus tickets.
3: So the
4: community definitely comes out. We just want to let people around the city and beyond know that this program is more than just some small high school play that you're thinking about coming to see.
3: Right. Isaiah, before I let you go, I'll ask you one more time to give our listening audience the details, when and where they can see the Acts on Stage production of Peter Pan, and how they can get tickets.
4: Yes. August 28th through the 30th, four shows at McCall Hall. Go to actsonstage.com to get your tickets. You can see flyers everywhere at your local restaurant, barbershop. You can hear us about us on the radio, of course. So please, please get your tickets. Come see these 80-plus young people who have committed the entire summers to making sure you get a great, great show.
3: All right. Isaiah, I want to thank you for joining us on today's show, but more importantly, I want to thank you and your colleagues over there at Acts on Stage for continuing to pour into our young people and to continuing to pour quality performances that are put together and inclusive of our Black professionals, our young, our youth of color here in the area, and putting together a performance that people talk about for the rest of the year after it's over and look forward to next season. I just want to thank you guys for doing that, because it's not easy work, I'm sure, but it's very important to the overall fabric and growth of our community here in the greater Seattle area.
4: Man, Crispy, we appreciate you and the Chris and Medium family. We appreciate y'all so much. Thank you for the support, and we'll see you at the show.
3: All right. Have a great weekend, my friend, and I'll talk to you soon.
4: Yes, sir.
3: Again, the performance is Peter Pan. It's going to take place August 28th through the 30th at McCall Hall at the Seattle Center. You can get tickets by going online to actsonstage.com and support a program that has been so instrumental in helping so many youth in our area grow in confidence, have discipline, and become very productive members of our community.
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3: Health and wellness are much more than about going to the doctor. 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This Saturday, the Central District Community Preservation and Development Authority, along with Fresh Start Professional Services, Food Lifeline, and the IF Project, is bringing those resources together for a community at heart, Central District Health and Wellness Expo. And with me today to talk about Saturday's event and the importance of approaching health and wellness holistically and the larger vision for the McKinney Center is Shadi Moore, CEO of the Central District Community Preservation and Development Authority. Good morning, Shadi.
5: Good morning, Chris. Thank you for having me.
3: It's a pleasure to have you on. Shadi, let's start with this Saturday's event. You know, what is the community at heart, Community District Health and Wellness Expo, and what led you and your partners to put this event together?
5: So, I mean, like you just said, the power of community really comes at, like, just the full circle knowing of wellness doesn't just stem from going to a doctor's appointment or talking to your therapist, but really being in space with your community family to talk about, like, what's really happening, what are the effects of the things that are impacting us in our everyday lives. So as you mentioned, tomorrow, Saturday, August 22nd, from 11 to 3, the Central District Community Preservation and Development Authority is hosting the Community at Heart Health and Wellness Expo at McKinney Center for Community and Economic Development on 21st and Jackson. This event in itself is free and it's open to everyone right in the CD. Even if you're not locally in the CD, we want you to still come up, join us. We'll have door prizes. We'll have family games. We have some wonderful tabling expos from different organizations in our community. And again, as you had already talked about, we are partnering with our tenants, which is a really huge win for us. We always want to support what our tenants are doing. This was a vision that was birthed by one of our tenants, Fresh Start Professional Services, and the IF Project. As you indicated, Food Lifeline will also be there. And we will again be putting on this well-activated event under one roof. The way this building was always meant to, you know, be created into work for our community.
3: Right. Now, this event has been described as more than a traditional health fair. You know, what makes this approach different, and what does the whole person wellness mean in context of this event?
5: It's really just about taking care of yourself, right? Like, you know, I don't think, in a nutshell, you know, we talk about therapy, we talk about exercise, we talk about, you know, being able to do and enjoy the things that you love. We talk about taking care of your bodies and your needs. But I feel like we always, and we have so many other amazing organizations in our community in the state of Washington that really spotlight what does it truly mean to take care of yourself? What does it truly mean to be well and to take care of your whole self versus just one or two things? So So, I mean, you know, again, the McKinney Center in itself, if we take it all the way back to, you know, 50 years when it was first built, and even to now and throughout, you know, the time, the season of it just being in community, our community has been broken. So being able to put on something like this, again, in collaboration with our tenants, is just, it's a way for us to continue to invest in our full mission, our full purpose, and why the CDCPDA was created in the first place, which, again, is to preserve, right? And we can't preserve just 10% of ourselves or, you know, 50% of ourselves. We have to think about everything we need to preserve our whole bodies. That means educating ourselves, giving ourselves, you know, the right information in order to thrive in our everyday lives. We're living in some really troubling times right now in our community, but also in the nation. So we want to be able to, you know, do what we can as a community ourselves. When I say as a community ourselves, the PDA, which the McKinney Center is a community, in order to, you know, preserve and to aim to give back more, to bring back that wellness aspect.
6: Right. And Sade, what can individuals and families expect when they walk through the doors this Saturday? Can you kind of give us a sense of some of the activities and resources and experiences that will be available?
5: You know what? I'm going to always say this. We want to make sure that we keep people on their toes. We partner with over 15 organizations to actually table. We'll have some small family events. We've been seeing registrations come in every day, which has been great. So again, with it being open, we'll have raffles. We may have some light food. You'll be able to meet my staff. You'll be able to meet some of the other tenants as well. We want people to really also know what the McKinney Center stands for, what we are doing. So it's an opportunity to connect with my team, to get information on our resources, on how we're partnering with other community organizations as well. Our tenants will also be sharing information. So, you know, again, what I love about this is it's not just, you know, one business, one organization. It's a collaboration of multiple, which is what is always great to see in the Seattle area, right? The greater Seattle area is everybody coming together to bring services, to bring information under one roof or under one umbrella, versus us working in opposition. It will be alive. We have free parking in the back of the building. So, you know, folks can just park, they can walk in, they can walk up. And we just, you know, we'll have some light music. We just want you to come out, have a good time. We'll also be doing some video recording as well. So we'll be interviewing some of our patrons that come in through the door just to talk about what does wellness and, you know, all the things mean to them.
6: Right. And Sade, for those who might not be aware, the McKinney Center was originally built during the Civil Rights era as a Seattle Opportunities Industrialization Center to help create economic pathways for Black residents. More recently, probably familiar with as the old SVI building, Seattle Vocational mm-hmm. Institute. And so that is now the McKinney Center, which is still located in the central area. You know, how important is preserve spaces like the McKinney Center where the community can continue to gather, receive services, and really maintain a sense of connection and belonging, which is what you guys are doing this weekend?
5: It's extremely important. You know, I don't think that many people thought that the building would still be the way that it is today. I think that in some area of our minds, and when I say our, I mean, like, there's just sporadic. We get so much information. We get people still asking, like, is the building open? You know, what are you all doing? And we're still working on our exterior branding, right? Working to get new signage, working to make sure that, you know, when you pass the building, you're not just seeing a whole bunch of trees that are in the way, but there actually looks like there's something going on there. I will say that our parking lot on any given day is almost at capacity. It's getting full. We're bringing in more and more tenants. But like you said, this is the reason why this building was created in the first place. This year also marks what will have been the 100th birthday of Reverend Dr. Samuel B. McKinney, which was the visionary leader this building is named after. And this fall, we are opening a permanent centennial exhibit in his honor right at the McKinney Center. So Saturday's event is a preview of what that centennial will ultimately become. Obviously, this is, you know, an opportunity for us to campaign around the life and legacy of those who have been stewards of building this miraculous foundation. You know, we are also working on it becoming a Seattle historical landmark. So there's a lot of different things. I don't think, again, people understood or understand that this building is not intended to go anywhere. It's intended to preserve and to still be exactly what it was created for at the very beginning, which is, you know, a community central hub, a place of learning, a place of gathering. And that's forevermore how we want to keep it, even, you know, for generations to come.
6: Right, right. And, you know, Sade, I was looking at some of the information about this free family-friendly event, and you guys are going to have fresh produce, nutrition support, health and interactive women's health workshops, self-care experiences, you know. And I even was looking, and I know there was information about women who have been just, I guess the term was just as impacted women as well. It really is like a, you know, a full complement of services and information that's all under one roof. What would you say to somebody in our listening audience who right now is like, oh, it sounds good, but, you know, it's Saturday, I got it. I might not even live in the central area anymore, but I got to get up and I got to drive all the way over there. And, you know, they're just second guessing, you know, coming and attending this event. What would you say to somebody who is kind of on the fence about whether or not they want to make the drive or the trip to the McKinney Center this Saturday?
5: Well, I will say this, you know, we got to take care of ourselves. I myself, you know, don't live directly in the Central District area. One, it's a free event. You're not actually having to pay for it. And a lot of what we will be offering will be free to community. So it's a way, you know, each one teach one. It's obviously a way to network, to meet other people. You know, as humans, you know, one things that we thrive off of that we need is that interaction, is that connection. And I really do believe that if we don't get up and make a conscientious decision to say, you know what, I'm going to go out and connect with somebody new, or, you know, do something that is meaningful to myself that may be a benefit to my family, then, you know, what are we really doing? You know, you could definitely be spending your Saturday in at home, in your local area, you know, picking your feet up, relaxing. Or you can be spending it doing something that is wholesome to the soul, right? To the body. Again, you never know who you're going to meet. You know, as people, we spend hundreds of dollars to go to events that we don't necessarily get our money's worth.
6: All right. On that note, I'd like to thank everybody for tuning in for this edition of the Seattle Medium Rhythm News Hour. 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Do you have yours? Special thanks to our technical support staff, on-site engineer Frank Rivero, controlling the boards in the studio, and promotional consideration for the news provided by Ezell's Famous Chicken. Do yourself a favor this weekend, especially on Sunday, and stop by Ezell's for some hot and juicy chicken. That's it for us. Be blessed. We'll see you next week.

0: Freedom is not automatic. Democracy only works when the people participate. Right now, communities across the country are facing challenges to voting access through attacks on the Voting Rights Act, voter suppression efforts, and the weaponization of gerrymandering that can silence voices and weaken representation. 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

0: Hey, it's Jasmine Sanders from the D.L. 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
0: Throwback Saturday continues till 7 o'clock tonight. Every Saturday from 11 a.m. to 7 p.m., you got some of the best oldies in the world on Throwback Saturday. Right now on our phone lines, we have a gentleman that will be appearing this afternoon at Festival Junjata at the Seattle Center. We're speaking to Mr. Dre's. How you doing, bro?
2: I'm doing wonderful. How are you?
0: Lovely, lovely, man. You're hot right now on social media and everywhere. And you were from the greater Seattle area, and you've been around for a long time. How long have you been around?
2: You know what? I'm Seattle born and raised, you know what I mean, my whole life. So my mother and father were charged with bringing Zimbabwean music to America all the way back in the late 70s. And so after they had me, I grew up doing music. So I've just been doing it in Seattle my whole life.
0: Influenced by your family, huh? Okay, you say Zimbabwe?
2: Yes, Southern Africa, Zimbabwe.
0: Yes, sir, with the beat from the motherland, huh? Okay, originally from Seattle and right here. You've been around for a long time, you say. Okay, question for you as I do the interview, and I love talking to people because sometimes you can ask questions and pull things out of them that they may not want you to know. What was the first moment you knew you wanted to be a rapper?
2: You know what? I don't know if there was a moment. I think for me, rapping became more progressive. But just being a kid when I was younger, I mean, the first groups you hear were like 2 Live Crew, the Beastie Boys, Run DMC. You know, I was just around it a lot. And so the more I got around it, you start being fascinated with it, and then you try your hand at it. And then when I was in high school, I made a song that got on the radio, and you know, and everybody at the high school was all excited about it. And I think that was my first taste where you start to taste the success of people liking your creation, and it took off from there.
0: Speaking about creation, your creative process, when you write a new song, what do you reach way down? Do you research things? How does that creativity flow?
2: You know what? I'm pretty intense. I was raised in a musical family, so we believe if you can talk, you can sing, and if you can walk, you can dance. And so with these proverbs and ideas, music was just always a part of my life. I create a lot of different ways. So depending on the song, one song, you might have to do some research. The next song, you might have to reach into your heart. The next song, you just go into your brain, right? It's really about giving each piece of art the creative consciousness that it needs to be great.
0: You mentioned that, well, matter of fact, you jumped to my next question, your influences. So you influence from your parents, and then everything else influenced you along the way, and that's where you shape your style, you would say, huh?
2: Yeah, you know what? It's hip-hop. I was influenced by a lot of artists. I used to love Andre 3000, okay. Nas, Jay-Z, but all types of music, too, right? So African music, hip-hop, it could be pop music, right? Whatever, anything can influence you. I think influence is really about your ability to see the beauty or the creativity in something and to decide whether it's something that you should adapt or maybe you should not, right? Because not everything needs to come into your being. But I, you know, I'm just influenced by music as a whole. And then I'm influenced by God. I'm influenced by the church. Mm-hmm. I'm influenced by information, right? All of it. As an artist, you have a unique role to speak to society, so you can't just be listening to music. You need to be living life and then reflecting back.
0: Mm-hmm. Well, yeah, see, your approach there, a lot of storytelling in your music and your lyrics, and you being a young man at such young age, don't tell me your age now. A lot of things have influenced you. Storytelling in your lyrics, where do you draw that from? Just well, you mentioned things, maybe everyday influences, but we would say that?
2: Yeah, you know what? I am a storyteller at heart. So if I had to say what my best gift, there are a lot of rappers who are battle rappers. Some rappers are good at punchlines. Other rappers are good at different things. For me, my greatest art is my storytelling. And so, for example, when I wrote The Hood Ain't the Same, which is about gentrification in Seattle, I was just trying to tell the story of I was literally walking through the Central District, and I looked around, and everything had changed. There was no more Helen's. There was no more Sammy's Burgers. Mm-hmm. There was none of the things that I had grown up seeing. And I was like, wow, this, it ain't the same. And so I told my story, and then it blows up and becomes a national success. And I didn't know that gentrification was happening all over the country, right? I was just telling the story of my community and I just and what I saw and how weird it was to see, you know, the Silver Fork one day be there and mm-hmm. no longer be there, right? And right. so, you know, if you lose one business, it just happened. You lose two, you start. You lose five businesses, you know, okay, we got a conspiracy on our hands. You know what I mean?
0: Yeah, I understand. Mr. McGinnis, this afternoon on the Throwback Saturday with rapper Dre's, he'll be appearing this afternoon at the Festival John Jottis, out of the greater Seattle area. And, what high school did you attend, man? Because I know a lot of people know who you are.
2: Oh, I attended the greatest high school in Seattle, Franklin High School.
0: And now you get a fight with the Garfield folks. Go ahead.
2: You know, them losers don't want no smoke with us.
0: Yeah,
2: you know?
0: Okay.
2: But, yeah, I went to Franklin High School, man. It's all love. I love Garfield. I love O'Day. I got friends at every high school, but if we having barbershop talk, I'm going to represent my school, you know?
0: Right. I got you. Now, being around and you love music, I love music too. Different songs and

0: one day because I was going through something, and my mom walked in my room and she said, "How did you find that record?" I was like, "What do you mean?" Like, I don't know. I found it somewhere and I like it, right? Mm-hmm. And she was like, "When your dad was going through something, he used to put that Ray Charles on and just listen to it." And so I just started laughing. I was like, "Well, I guess the apple don't fall too far from the tree."
1: Okay. All right. So I guess you know, as Ray Charles says, the nighttime is the right time to be with one you love.
0: Yes, yeah.
1: All right. Dre's going to be appearing this afternoon at the Festival Junjana. And right now, you got the world up in a tizzy, brother, with that Seahawks anthem called The Dark Side. Tell us how you put it all together.
0: You know what? The Seahawks, it was the end of last year, and we were going into the playoffs. And the week before, I thought about doing the song, but I was like, nah, I don't really like to do anthems and songs about football and stuff like that. But I just fell in love with the team, and there was something about the Dark Side and the MOB that really, really moved me. And so I was just like, you know what, let me go on ahead and pen this, you know what I mean? So I put my pen to the pad, went to the studio, knocked it out real quick, and honestly, we got it done in like about 48 to 72 hours. The song was done. I called my producer, he sent the beat over, we wrote it, went to the studio, recorded it, and put it out.
1: What did the Seahawks say about it?
0: You know what? The Seahawks love it. I just performed at training camp a couple of weeks ago for the 2026 season. Right. So we are always, the Seahawks love it. The team loves it. The mascot loves it. The dancers love it. It's really the city's song, right? It's no longer just my song. It is the anthem and the sound of Mike McDonald's defense, the Dark Side.
1: Now, question for you. How do you feel first time you heard it, maybe at the Seahawks when they listened to it, or you heard it on television behind a commercial or something?
0: You know what? The best time, the first time that it really, really felt good was when it was in the stadium. And it was the first playoff game against the San Francisco 49ers last year. And people just started tagging me in all these videos, right? And I wasn't even in Seattle. I was in L.A. And I'm getting tagged in all these videos, people at the stadium singing the song. And, man, it felt incredible just to know that I created something that actually galvanizes people, rallies, you know, the fans around this team. People really love it. You know, I go to parties. People are playing it at parties. Everywhere I go, somebody's playing the Dark Side. So it's dope.
1: So we can expect a whole lot more this evening at the Festival Junjana, correct?
0: Oh, man, at the Junjana, we about to go up. We're going to get the Dark Side. We're going to get the Hood Ain't the Same. We're going to get Irony on 23rd. Yeah, I got surprises for the people. I got special guests joining me. So if people are looking for something to do today, come down to the Festival Junjana. I hit the stage at 6:50, and I'm going to be up there for an hour. So, yeah, you don't want to miss this. It's going to be a special show.
1: Did I hear you say Mix-a-Lot going to be there?
0: Hey, I said I got.
1: You said yes.
0: I got yes.
1: All right.
0: He might be. You won't know unless you come through.
1: Yeah. All right. Robert Dre's been nice talking to you, brother. Known you for many years, and glad to see that you made it across the other aisle. I'll put it that way. Very successful. Put it that way. All right.
0: All right. Thank you. I appreciate it.
1: And you have a good one, brother. And Festival Junjana. You say 6:50 this evening.
0: 6:50.
1: Don't be late or you'll be full of hate. We'll talk to you later, man.
0: All right. Take care.
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0: Hey, it's Jasmine Sanders from the D.L. 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I'll be back Monday afternoon at 3. 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

sophisticated funk. I live on Don Quixote, I feel it mignon, and you can best believe that funk. Here's what I'm talking about.

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0: Of Game Time Sports Talk. 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
1: College and pro football are back in prep mode with training camps, preseason action, and the City of Champions chasing another crown.
0: Plus, LeBron's pursuit of a title with the record fourth franchise takes him to Philly.
1: And how does his decision reshape the entire NBA landscape for the season ahead?
0: We're talking all that and then some weekday afternoons from 1 till 3 here on Game Time Sports Talk. 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